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2: Hey, this is Keith. Who am I speaking to?
3: Hi, Keith. This is me, Sam, from Harlem.
2: Hey, baby. How you doing? What can I do for you
3: tonight? I'm doing fine. I took the picture with you when you was at BB King's.
2: Okay.
3: Me and my two sisters, and it was my birthday.
2: I remember that.
3: Yes. How you doing?
2: I came out after the show was over and took the picture with you, right?
3: Yes. After the show was over, we was the three, only three there.
2: Okay.
3: Yeah. And give my sister Alicia from Harlem a shout out.
2: Okay, you got it, baby.
3: Okay.
2: All right, take care of yourself.
3: All right, Keith, nice talking to you. You stay up.
2: You too. Bye-bye.
3: Okay, love you.
2: Love you too.
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0: 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As Jerry always says, don't dream it, drive it. 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
2: Over and over again, I try to tell myself we could never be more than friends. Now, baby, I must stop fooling myself because I've been missing you desperately. And without you, there is no me. 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By the way, we are in the apology hour. So call me and apologize right now, boo.

0: to the penthouse, Heath is setting the vibes. Ooh. Inside the Sweat Hotel. 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To Keith Sweat.
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2: Hey, this is Keith. Who am I speaking to?
3: Hi, Keith. How you doing, baby?
2: How you doing, baby? What's going on with you tonight?
3: I want to do the confession thing.
2: All right. Well, you on the phone, baby. Come on. Go ahead and give it up.
3: I disappointed my baby, my boyfriend, and I was just calling to apologize. I hope he's listening.
2: Okay. You calling to apologize or you calling to confess? Which one you calling to do?
3: Both. I'm sorry. I'm kind of nervous.
2: Okay. Well, you say you call to confess. What did you do?
3: I went against his policy.
2: What you mean you went against his policy?
3: It's not funny. Don't laugh at me.
2: No. I'm just saying he got policies for you.
3: You're really laughing at me.
2: You say you went against
3: his
2: policy.
3: No, he has rules, and I always go by him, but I made a mistake.
2: Wait a minute.
3: I let someone in, and I was just calling to apologize.
2: But you know what you just

0: said that I'm kind of uncomfortable with. You said he has rules, and you went against his rules.
1: But it's not no possessive. He's not overprotective or abusive or anything. It's just
0: okay.
1: Rules. The man of the house always has the rules. Am I right or wrong? You the man of your house, right?
0: I mean,
1: see, you're laughing. I'm being honest.
0: Hold up. I don't know if I have rules. I think that word, I don't know if I like that word, rules.
1: Okay,
0: you know?
1: But I don't know another word for it. Can you help me?
0: Well, basically, it's like if you're in a relationship, it's like you agree or disagree on certain things together. Basically, you know, you should have an understanding with him. And I guess, you know, he's uncomfortable with certain things. I think that's a better way of doing it.
1: Yeah, I feel that. But what do you call the other word if it's not rules?
0: Well, you know what I'm saying? We have an understanding.
1: It's called an understanding, right?
0: Yeah, you and him have
1: it's
0: an understanding.
1: It's called respect. Is that a better word?
0: Respect and understanding, you know, things along those lines of understanding. Me and him have an understanding. But thank you for checking in, baby girl. I got to get these other phones. Thank you, baby. I appreciate you calling.
1: I love you.
0: All right, love you too. Bye-bye.
1: Bye.
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2: Hello, who am I speaking to?
3: My name is Sheila.
2: Hey, Sheila, how you doing, baby? Where you calling from?
3: Athens.
2: Okay, what can I do for you tonight, Sheila?
3: I was just wanting to ask you, I've listened to your music for years, and I don't really know who to call for advice, but I just recently been divorced a couple of months ago. I've known this other guy for a few years, and he's married.
2: Right.
3: I've totally fallen in love with him, and I just really don't know what I should do.
2: Well, you said you've fallen in love with another guy, and he's married.
3: Yes, he's married.
2: Okay, well, he's a married man. There's nothing to do but leave him alone if he's a married man. I mean, you can love him from a distance, but he belongs to someone else.
3: Yeah, I know that, and I've known him for like 7 or 8 years, and I never had anything to do with him, but here the last few months I have, and I don't know how to let him go.
2: Is he getting a divorce? Is he separated from his wife? Is he leaving his wife? Is any one of those things happening?
3: No.
2: That's not happening, then you've already let him go, because basically the relationship that you and him have, if you have a relationship, is short-lived. And if I can say short-lived, means it's not going to go any further than what it is. If he's not going to leave his wife, he's not separated from her, and he has no intention on leaving her, all you're doing is prolonging the agony that you will encounter as you go on dealing with the situation.
3: Okay, thank you.
2: You sound like you're very hurt. And you know one thing about love doesn't hurt. Did you hear what I said?
3: Huh?
2: I said love does not hurt. So if you're crying and you're upset and you're emotional, that's not love, because love does not hurt.
3: No, it's not supposed to.
2: Okay, but so that's not love, because if it was love, it would not hurt. You just happened to get caught in a situation that you shouldn't have got caught in, and we all make mistakes. I've made that mistake. You're making that mistake right now. So I'm just going to share certain things that I've encountered in my life. You should not involve yourself with a situation that you really can't not go any further with than what you're going at this point.
3: Right.
2: I know it's easier said than done, but I can help you get through this if you want me to. Okay.
3: Thank you.
2: All right, baby. Love you. Thank you so much for checking in. Bye-bye.
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6: This is Pastor Nathan Chris Sr., Salem Missionary Baptist Church, Jackson, Tennessee. Welcome to another edition of Walking with the Lord. Today we examine Luke 11, 9 and 10. So I say to you, asking it will be given to you, seeking you will find, knocking it will be opened to you. 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This is Pastor Nathan Chris Sr. Be blessed in your walk with the Lord. 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
1: My time is winding down, but I still want to hear from you. So if you're out there and I still haven't heard from you yet, the number is 866-92-SWEAT. 866-927-9328. See, my job is to please. And if you're laying there all by yourself with no one to talk to, call me. I'll talk to you.

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2: Hey, this is Keith. Who am I speaking to?
3: Carol.
2: Hey, Carol. How you doing? Where are you calling from this evening?
3: I just called to say I'm in love with you.
2: You're in love with me.
3: I listen to your show for every day from the time you start to the time you stop.
2: Thank you, Carol. I appreciate that. Well, let me... I must say I'm in love with you, too, for that, all right?
3: Okay. Thank you,
2: baby. Take care of yourself. Have a great night. You too, Carol. Bye-bye. Bye-bye. Hey, this is Keith. Who am I speaking to?
4: Doreen.
2: Hey, hon. How you doing? What's going on with you?
4: Nothing. I just can't call it. As you know, I'm your biggest fan. I've been listening to you since I was little.
2: Okay, thank you for checking in. I appreciate that.
4: And I think you is so sexy.
2: Thank you. What can I do for you tonight, though?
4: Nothing. I just wanted to talk to you.
2: Okay, well, thank you for checking in. I appreciate that, all right?
4: All right, baby.
2: All right, baby. Have a great night. Bye-bye.
4: You too. Bye-bye.
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0: 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But not when Mercy Ships is there. Mercy Ships is a place restoring sight to the blind, normalcy to the deformed, beauty and happiness to the outcast, and joy to the brokenhearted.
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14: 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I lied when I told you I never wanted to see you again.

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JJ977 has teamed up with Davis Clothing, Old Town Spaghetti Store, and Denver Air Connection for our Mom and Me photo contest. 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
1: Hey, family, how are you today? Thank you so much for responding to me yesterday. I just want to love on you all a moment. I hadn't done this in a while. Just want to thank you all for the way you reached out to me. It meant so much to me, and I just appreciate you. And I just want to give a few shout-outs this morning. I am Hot Chocolate all over the world. I want to give a shout-out to Miss Thelma Taylor. Yes, Brownsville, Tennessee. I want to give a shout-out to you. You didn't give me your name, but your number ended in 9439. Dyersburg. Let me make sure. Brenda Person. Yes, that's the name from Brownsville. Thank you, Miss Brenda. I appreciate you so much for listening to Hot Chocolate. Erica from Dyersburg. Good morning, Erica. Thank you so much. Big Sister Deborah DeBerry. God bless you, Big Sister Deborah DeBerry. So many of you all reached out to me, and I just appreciate it. But not everybody gave me a name, so I'm not going to read all the last four digits, but they're here. They're there. Angela Sanders, God bless you so much. I'm sorry, Angela Hardiman. I don't know why I want to say Sanders over Hardiman, but it's Angela Sanders Hardiman. God bless you. I think you're in Jackson, Tennessee, Angela. I call her my radio best friend because she's been listening to me for years and years. And so many of you all texted me on yesterday. A lot of you all gave me the city, but you didn't give me your name. And I thank you for texting me regardless. Thank you. That means that you were listening, that you're paying attention. Thank you, family. 901-219-2020. 901-219-2020. I want you to text me two words. Give more.

But we want to talk about these two words today. Give more. If you are wanting more this year, you got to give more, but you got to be careful where you're giving. I think a lot of people are really confused about where to give. They're giving in places that won't give a harvest back. My Lord. Text me, give more at 901-219-2020. That is Hot Chocolate's commitment this year, to give more. But in some ways, it would look like I'm giving less because I'm not giving in the places that I was giving before. But I'm still giving more because I'm giving in the right places. Just because people are needy, that doesn't mean you need to be giving. Somebody's going to catch this later. Just because people that you like or that you love need some money for some things, that don't mean that's where you need to give. Some of you are giving. Come on, text me, give more. And give me the city and state where you're listening from. And if you want to give me your name, that would be great. But I love to know. Let me tell you some of the cities that I rarely get a text message from. Selma, Tennessee. Corinth, Mississippi. Middleton, Tennessee. Sometimes Bolivar. Bolivar can be real slow about texting Hot Chocolate. We can change that today, though. I love to hear from you today, Bolivar. 901-219-2020. Somerville, that whole Highway 64 area. Somerville, Bolivar, Oakland, and I would love to hear from you. Whiteville, I would love to hear from from you guys today. Now, I get plenty of texts from other places. A good place a place I know that loves hot chocolate is Dyersburg, Tennessee. Yes, 901-219-2020. Dyersburg is always showing up. They show up by texting me. They get life insurance. Now, let me tell you now, when it comes to getting life insurance, Bolivar is on the books. Bolivar loves hot chocolate for life insurance. And I thank you, Bolivar. You may not text me a lot, but you call me about that life insurance. So that lets me know that Bolivar does listen. Sometimes people can't text. They're at work, they're driving, all kinds of things. But the people who do text, thank you so much. Jackson keeps on texting me. Milan, Tennessee texts me a lot. Humboldt will text hot chocolate. And I appreciate those places. Again, Jackson does. I don't hear a lot from Henderson, Tennessee. I do some business in Henderson. Some people call me for life insurance in Henderson, but I don't get text messages from Henderson. But wherever you are, now, Whiteville, now Highway 64 has life insurance from Hot Chocolate. And I want to thank Highway 64 for that. So some of you are supporting me through texting. Some of you support me by life insurance. Some of you support me both. So let me put it this way. However you support Hot Chocolate, from the depths of my heart, I mean this thing this morning, this afternoon, today. Thank you. Thank you so much. Because people don't have to support you. People don't have to text you. People don't have to buy life insurance from you. Even though, you know, I'm on the radio all week telling you the truth about life insurance, telling you things about life insurance you did not know, you still didn't have to choose me to buy from. So I appreciate it. I appreciate it. Thank you. Some of you all now know the difference between whole life and term because of Hot Chocolate. And if you don't know, well, today we're going to make sure that you know later on in the show, okay? But thank you all who text me. Thank you all who buy from me. Thank you all people who do both. And if you text me or call me or left a message and we missed each other, or you set an appointment and didn't keep it, please call me again. Things happen. I understand that. Don't think, well, I'm scared to call her. And you've never heard me. Think about this. I've been on radio almost 16 years now, and you've never heard me call a name out of anybody who canceled a policy or who came back or who canceled an appointment or didn't show up. I don't do radio like that. No, I'm not here to embarrass you. Not by calling your name. I may talk about what happened, but I'm never going to embarrass you and call your name. Never, ever, ever. So thank you. And even with my commercials, people who give their names, or if I give their names, it's because they gave me permission to help you to understand that,

what I do is real. Okay? I love you all. And I try to show you that every single day. So thank you all for supporting me however you support me. Thank you. Oh, and referrals. Thank you all who refer other people to me. Thank you so much. Thank you so much. All right. Today I want to talk about giving. I'm still nasal. This whole season has me. I feel good. I'm not coughing, but I'm still nasal. I guess it's just the weather, huh? But at least I'm not coughing. So I'm nasal, and I'm glad about what is going on, because it could be so much worse. But if you hear me sounding a little different, yeah, my sinuses are still draining some. But anywho, let's talk about giving, y'all. I just gave you all some of my heart today and some of my gratefulness and thank yous to you all. So I just know that you deserve that. But I want to talk about giving, especially as it relates to our finances. I'm switching it up this year, and I want to share with you what God has shared with me in order that we may receive a greater harvest in our lives, okay? I'm going to share when I come back. I'm hot chocolate. I want to be your life insurance professional today. You've been saying for 3 years, I'm a caller, I'm a caller. And if you're a man, I'm a caller, I'm a caller. But today is the day I called you out. Today is the day to let me have 30 minutes of your time and give you a life insurance experience, a policy that will never change on you. 901-219-2020. That's 901-219-2020. I am hot chocolate all over the world. 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Life insurance can be so simple. In 30 minutes or less, I can get you covered today by phone. It's just that simple. 901-219-2020. Life insurance should be permanent. I'll sell you a policy that will never change and the price will never go up. 901-219-2020. When you want simple, permanent, and something that's going to be there for you when you leave this world, you need to call Hot Chocolate, 901-219-2020. All right, family, we're talking about giving more. What does that look like, Hot Chocolate? Because many of y'all thinking, I don't know what she's talking about. I'm always giving. I'm always helping people. I'm always. I get it. But if you're like Hot Chocolate, and many of you all are from this perspective, you want to give in places that really make sense, that are going to really yield a harvest. Yes, you give from your heart, but you don't want to give and give and give and just always be broke yourself. There's nobody to bless you in return, or give and give and give, and you're always 5 months behind on everything. I've been there. I know what that's like. I know what that feels like. I've walked it out, and I don't want that anymore in my life. So this year, I've been very blessed. Let me say, I've been very blessed because of the way I've learned to give in the past. Okay? It brought me out of some things. It helped me to overcome some things financially when I became a true seed sower, a true giver. But I want to talk to you a little bit differently today. I want to amp up what heaven does for me. And I already know some of y'all, I ain't doing it to give nothing. I'm doing it from my heart. Baby, I'm doing it from my heart. But I also want to give from God's heart. Somebody need to write that down and text that back to me. Yes, I want to give from my heart. You talking about a return? I just give from my heart, honey. Okay. But as you grow, come on, family. As you understand life and the Lord and giving in heaven even more, and understand the heart of God, you will understand this scripture, that it's more than just giving from your heart, my Lord. I feel this thing today. It's about giving from God's heart, because there are people who have nothing, who give all the time, because they only give in their own understanding. The Bible says, now if you want to argue, argue with the Bible and not Hot Chocolate. But the Bible says, it says, in all thy ways,
Acknowledge him. Talk to God about it. Find out his heart, his perspective.

perspective is what it said. And he shall direct your path. Now, he's not just directing your path when it comes to what job you should have, when it comes to who you should marry, when it comes to this, that, or the other. But he's also wanting to direct your path in your giving. It says, in all thy ways. So if he's going to direct my path, that's how I know his heart. So I'm asking him this year to direct even more, to direct my path in my giving. God, where should my money go? Because heaven declares that if I do it his way, he'll multiply it. But I got to put it in the right places. Come on, family. He gives seed to the sower. So I need to know, where am I going to sow where my seeds will keep coming? It's just like farming. If you notice, a lot of things in the Bible are likened to farming. If you plant a seed in a wrong place where the seed cannot germinate, the seed cannot grow, you just planted a seed that died. So it can't multiply a crop back to you if it's planted in the wrong place. So the Bible says that if I give, according to Luke 6:38, that it shall be given unto me. And it don't just come back the same way I gave it. It goes through a multiplying process. My Lord. Y'all gonna make me preach on this radio today. I am a licensed and ordained preacher, in case you don't know. But I'm just trying to really get you to see this. Because a lot of you all are missing the harvest because of ego. Because of pride. My heart told me. And that's fine. But I want the heart of God to tell me where to give. Some of you all will give to the people on the street holding up signs. I'm not saying that's wrong. Some people are telling the truth. Some people are not. How do you know the difference? If what you're doing is not multiplying back into your life, then you're more than likely doing it in the wrong places. And I'm talking about giving. So I want everybody again to text me, give more. When I say give more at 901-219-2020, what I'm saying is finding the heart of God in your giving. Don't just randomly give. Give in places that God can give it back to you, your children, your grandchildren. If you don't care about you, you should care about your legacy. Don't you want them to have their college education paid off? Don't you want them to be multiplied to and have doors and opportunities open? What we do today is not just for us, family. So I don't just give because Hot Chocolate has a good heart, and I do. But I give, especially this year, understanding that I want to give according to God's heart, according to who God wants me to give to, because that's where he's going to bless me the most. Because the Bible says, and I'm reading it from the King James Version now, Luke 6:38, give and it shall be given unto you, my brother, unto you, my sister, unto Hot Chocolate. Good measure. Pressed down, it's going through a process. Shaken together and running over. So when I give, it multiplies, is what God's saying. And if it's not multiplying back to me, I'm probably giving in the wrong places. Shall men give into your bosom, for with the same measure that ye meet withal, it shall be measured to you again. So let's see what that Amplified Bible, y'all know that's my favorite Bible. Y'all gonna wanna say amen when I finish with you today. God through me. So let's hear Luke 6:38 from the Amplified Bible. It says, hear this, family. We're talking about giving more. What I mean is giving more focus, giving more of God's heart, giving more of where God wants you to give, and not just where you giving to somebody so they can buy more liquor. You giving to somebody so they can buy more cigarettes. That's not so they can go and gamble the money away. You giving to people who waste their money and wonder why you still broke. Ooh-wee, I'm stepping on your toes because I'm trying to. I'm trying to get your attention, just as I've had God to get my

attention over the years, and we say ouch first, and then we get help. You might hurt a little bit, tough love, but tough love changes your life, family. It says, Luke 6:38, the Amplified Bible, give, and it will be given unto you, radio listeners, radio family, Hot Chocolates radio family. They will pour into your lap a good measure, pressed down, shaken together, and running over with no space left for more. My God, is your life going like that right now? Is it coming back to you with no space left for more? You know how we're at a restaurant and we eat, or you go to the Brazilian restaurant, you know, where they're serving meat. You keep the little car turned on green, keep bringing me meat. And after a while, you get full. You say, I don't have no room for any more. And you turn it on red. If you've never been to a Brazilian steakhouse, you need to go. I've gone to them in various cities. They even have one in Memphis, Texas de Brazil. But they have them in all the cities all across the United States. So just go to Brazil and experience it however you want to do it. But what my point is this. So you go to these places and you eat and eat until you're satisfied, until you have no more room for anything. Have you ever gone, I'll even say, just to a buffet, and you say, ooh, I can't eat another thing. I'm full as a tick. Whatever that means, I don't quite know how ticks are full. But maybe I need to study that, right? But everybody says, I'm full as a tick. I'm about to pop. I'm about to burst. That means you have no room for more. That means you are stuffed with blessings. Let's take it out of food. Let's bring it back to the Bible. You're stuffed with because you're overflowing. That's the kind of giving you want to do. Find out where God is concerned, what agency he wants you to give to. Come on now. And not just the person looking pitiful. They may be looking pitiful because they don't pay their bills. You don't know, but don't be judging. I can judge in the Lord. I can judge till you understand how to give and get a return on the giving. So if you get a return on the giving, you don't have to die broke. You don't have to live with nothing. Come on. It can turn around for you today, because I've seen it turn around for me in my life. I've seen it turn around when my mom was alive. I saw her giving change some things in her life. My mother used to be broke all the time. But she started giving where God told her to. And she didn't die broke. Come on now. She had a great heart, but she learned God's heart. God rest her soul. My amazing mother who's with Jesus now. And God gave me a revelation at the end of last year, family, how to receive more from heaven. He said, Hi, Chocolate. I need you to start giving over here and now stop giving over here, or give more over here where you've been giving and give less over there. And I said, okay, Lord, what is that about? He said, because I want your harvest to get bigger than it already is. And I was like, wow, I'm already receiving a great return from heaven on the things that I'm doing. He said, yeah, but we're going to do it differently because there's a greater return available to you. Now, who's going to be crazy enough to give that up? When your job offers you overtime, or they say, okay, you're going to get time and a half. You work because you want that extra. You want that overflow. Some of you all live off of the overtime. You can live on the regular time because your life is now structured on the overtime. Well, God is saying, I don't want you just to live off the base salary no more. Family, I don't want you just to reap the base harvest. There's an overflow harvest. There's a harvest to where you won't have any more to receive that I want to give you. Let the church say amen. Somebody ought to text me, harvest on another level. 901-219-2020. If it's not good to you, this show is good to me. I'm eating off my own words today. God has a greater harvest for you. So, again, Luke 6:38 from the Amplified Bible, it says, give and it shall be given to you. They will pour into your lap a good measure, pressed down, shaken together, and running over with no space, my Lord, left for more. For with the standard of measurement you use when you do good to others, it will be measured to you in return. So my standard of living and giving is God.

God's heart. Where do you want me to give, Lord? Where do I start giving? Where do I stop? Do you think it's God's will for me to keep giving to somebody? I'm not doing this, but I'm saying it if you're doing. I just say, do you think it's God's will for you to keep giving to somebody who only stays drunk off your money? So you're helping to kill that person. Do you think it's God's will to just keep giving money to people who don't take care of their own families, don't pay their bills, and you're enabling them by loaning them money you don't even have or giving them money you don't have so they don't have nothing but something to destroy them? You don't have enough to pay your bills, and that cycle keeps going every day when the Bible says I'm supposed to have so much when I give till I'm overflowing. And that's on a different level for everybody. But it does not say that I give and I struggle more. It does not say I give and I help to destroy somebody else's life and it destroys my life too. And that's what comes back to me. That's not the kind of giving many of you all are only giving from your understanding, only giving from your heart, and you wondering why you're struggling because you didn't know any better until today. Family, there's a better way. To those of you all who have soft hearts, kind hearts, that's beautiful. So does hot chocolate. But I've learned over the years to give according to God's heart. And even this year, I'm even more intentional about that. There's a ministry that I'm giving to all this year because God told me they're good ground. It's a ministry where people excel. It's a ministry where people prosper. It's a ministry, yeah, where favor flows outside of my own church, because favor flows in my church. But I'm giving even beyond that now. Now, there's some other ministries I could give to just because I like the person or I think the pastor's pretty cool or I'm giving where God's heart says to give, because that's where my return is coming, not from them, but it's coming on the level of God's heart, my obedience to God. Because the Bible says if I'm willing and obedient, that includes your giving, I'll eat the good of the land. So if I'm just giving to people that I think, oh, I feel sorry for them, I'm not saying don't give there, but don't make that your major place. Because they may be in that situation because of judgment. They may be in that situation because they've abandoned their family. They may be in that situation because they hurt a lot of people. I'm not trying to give into that. I'm going to give what God. Now, if he says to give to them, I'm going to give because I know my return is great. Because he has sought them out as good ground. Yes, I give to people less fortunate. Don't get me wrong, but I got to hear God to do it. I don't give to every rich person. I got to hear God to do it because I don't know how they got their money. But what I do know that's fail proof is if I give where God tells me, if I'm obedient and give where he tells me. So I know some people will say, I don't give to them because they got everything. No, that's who I need to give to if God tells me, because if they've achieved a certain level, I want to give into that so that I can achieve a certain level, so that my children can achieve a certain level, so that my grandchildren can achieve a certain level. Family, it's got to be bigger than just you. What is God trying to do through you? And you can block it by being stingy or giving in the wrong places. Because some of you all are just stingy. You don't give no to nobody but your four and no more. So that's why you barely have what you have, or you only have what you have. You're not living in overflow. You can go on a vacation twice a year. You know, you got your 401k. That's great. But God is bigger than that. I want that overflow to where I can build schools. I want that overflow to where I can go around the world changing lives. So I want to give till it's bigger than me. It's bigger than my four. And the Bible says, give and it will be given to hot chocolate. It will be given to hot chocolate's radio family. They, the people who are assigned to bless you, they will pour into your lap a good measure. This is Luke 6:38 from the Amplified Bible. Pressed down, it's going through a process, shaken together and running over with no space left for more. But with the standard of measurement you use, Hot Chocolate and Hot Chocolate's radio listeners, radio family, when you do good to others, it will be measured to you in return. So my standard of measurement is what God told me to do. My standard of measurement is obedience to God, doing it.

his way. I am hot chocolate all over the world. I'm just about out of time, family. In fact, I am. We're going to do part two tomorrow. How about that? Okay. 901-219-2020. 901-219-2020. If you want my radio schedule and to know what station I'm on, when and where, just text me radio schedule at 901-219-2020. If you need some life insurance and you don't feel like calling, just text me and then we can set up a time to talk by phone. 901-219-2020. Or if you just want to call and say, "Hi, Chuck, I'm ready to get some life insurance today. Or I need to do it tomorrow. Call and let's set up an appointment. It's all by phone. It's so convenient. I can get you covered in 30 minutes or less. 901-219-2020. So I can get you covered on your lunch hour, honey. If you have a 30-minute break, I can get you covered on your break. Oh, there are ways to do it. You just got to want it. 901-219-2020. I love you, family. We're giving more. We're going to do a part two tomorrow. I love this. And I love you all. 901-219-2020. I'm out of here. Bye.

Dig me now. One and only Steve Harvey got a radio show. Okay. I want to talk to you today about success, but I want to talk to you about it like I usually do in terms of a principle of it. But I want to share something with you about it. And I was talking to my daughter about it. I've talked about my son-in-law about it, talked about it with all my children. And I'm really starting to express it to them now because I'm talking to a wide range of people constantly. But I want to share something with you. If you have any aspiration of being successful, I want you to realize, starting right now, the effort that it's going to require. And that's why I think it stops a lot of people. I think a lot of people are never told or don't understand the sheer effort that it takes to become successful at anything in any area of your life. If you think that doing your best is enough, that I got news for you. It's not. Well, Steve, what if you've done your best, though, and your best ain't good enough? Well, let me ask you that same question. Hold on. If you want to be successful and you've done your best and best isn't good enough, what, you through? That's it? But Steve, it was my best. No, no, no, no, no. It was the best you had at that time and that particular day. But tomorrow, add something to it. You've never done everything. There is no you can't go no more. You can't add no more. I've seen marathon runners end up crawling across the line. I've seen triathlon people, man, just staggering in the street and didn't want nobody to help them because they knew that would disqualify them from the race. You got more. Have you ever dipped into your reserve tank? That's what we're talking about now. See, all of us have a reserve tank. You know, on my ranch, I like to ride four-wheelers. I have all-terrain vehicles. And all of them have a gas tank on it. And a gas tank, and most of mine, let me see all of them. Yeah, all of them have gas tank needles on them. And it lets me know when I get down towards E, there's a little lane that's red that lets me know, okay, Steve, you're in the danger zone now. You're riding into the lowest part of your tank. But if I keep riding and I forget to get some gas in there,

Guess what? When it runs out of gas, all of my all-terrain vehicles, all of them, Honda, Polaris, all of them, those are the makers. There's a button on the gas tank itself that I can click, and it says reserve. That means they know that for the hardcore riders, they're going to ride somewhere, they're going to get themselves in a situation, and they're going to run out of everything. They're going to run out of road. They're going to run out of gas. They've prepared because they know for the hardcore rider, every hardcore rider needs a reserve tank. And so there's a button that you can click on the gas tank that clicks it into a reserve, and it'll give you about 50 miles or 20 miles worth of gas in there. Now, guess what? In that reserve, that may be all you need to get you to where you're going or get you back to safety so you can refuel. Don't tell me you've done your best. When your best don't cut it, what you gonna do? See, when best is possible, then good enough ain't enough. See, that's good enough. But if the best is possible, why would you not shoot for that? And you are all capable of making it. But you've got to change your mindset and realize the effort that has to be put forth in becoming successful. You've got to do it relentlessly over and over and over and over. And every day I try to do something to progress my life for the better. I try to do something every day. I wake up every day with a plan, some phone calls, some meetings, some interviews, something, man, that's going to advance and move the brand forward. Because here's what's going to happen, you all. Let's say you reach your goal. Let's say your goal is to make $100,000. Well, I got news for you. Listen to this. When you make the $100,000, you can't go nowhere and go on vacation and put your hand behind your head and say, I made $100,000. Guess what you got to do? You got to find a way now to maintain that $100,000 to keep it coming in. So you can't just get there and stop and rest and whoa. It is harder to maintain your success than it is to get successful. See, let's say, let me show you this. Suppose it takes you 5 to 8 years to find a way to make $50,000. Let's say it takes you 5 to 8 years to find a way to make an extra $50,000. And you finally, through work and effort, you get to the $50,000 mark. It's only just begun now. Because guess what? In order to keep the 50 coming in, you got to duplicate what you did to get there. And then, here's what you're going to have the audacity, being a human being, you're going to want another 50. Because you're a human being. Because you got to have something else to shoot for. Now you're going to want another 50. Well, now then guess what you got to do now? Now you got to do what you did before, plus you got to come up with something else. Then after that, you're going to have the audacity, because you're human, you're going to want another 50. So that's how this works. And see, that's the importance of your relationship with God, because you're going to constantly need him. And there ain't ever a point where you're going to be through needing him. But there ain't going to become a point in your life where you're going to want nothing unless you done just gave up. And if you done gave up, who wants that? Come on, y'all. This is going to take quite a bit of effort. And if you think it'll come to you any other way, you're sadly mistaken. Because of all the successful people I know that the effort they put out on a daily basis is daunting. And I think that the average person just doesn't understand the requirement of time and effort that it takes to get there and willingness to put it out. You got to cut a lot of monkey business out your life. All that hanging out, all that late, and all that clubbing, all that drinking, all that. You got to cut a whole lot of monkey business out to be successful, man. If you're planning on being successful, get up early, stay up late, work, try, think, meet, greet, smile, attract. It takes a lot. Let's go. But you can do it. God is passing out blessings all day long. Why are you not in line for yours? I'm telling you right now, I want everything God got for me. Because what he's shown me so far, whoo, if he got some more, man, oh man.

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1: Laura says, I've been sleeping with our yard man for a while, and he doesn't like wearing protection. We got into an argument about it, and now he's not answering my husband's text to come to our yard. How can he be so petty when he knows I'm married? What is going on?
0: God. Y'all got to quit writing us with all this craziness, acting like it's normal.
1: Yes. You're not qualified, Steve.
0: Dog, I don't, what y'all crazy want me to do?
1: Yes.
0: Y'all, I can't apply no rules to this stuff. Because y'all keep coming up with all this abnormal mess like it's regular.
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8: Jerry, I didn't know you whistled.
9: 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It was 11 years ago.
8: 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Jerry, that's cool. 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

0: Ladies and gentlemen, let me have your undivided attention, please. This is Steve Harvey Morning Show. Now, I start this show in different ways on different days because you never know what I'm feeling. And that's when I start dealing. And so now I'm just not feeling the thing that I'm thinking about dealing. So I just want to say good morning. I want to tell you all how grateful I am for being awake this morning. I want you to join in with me on this gratitude train. Get your mind right. Thank God for it, because if it wasn't for God, man, we would be in a world of trouble, man. We would be in a world of trouble. So gratitude is what it's all about, y'all. Have a great day today. Expect great things to happen to you, and whatever happens to you, if you got God with you, he'll get you through that too. Period. That's how we're starting it. Shirley Strawberry, Mississippi, Monica Jr., the comeback kid, and the legend of Nephew Tommy. Junior, what's on your mind today?
1: Hey, let me ask you something, Unc. Man, when it's going good for you, Unc, when everything is going in the right direction, God really doing his thing, man, what's a day like that like for you? When God really showing out for you? How you feeling then?
0: Most of my days is like that.
2: Mm-hmm. Yeah.
0: Even when it ain't going good.
2: That's right.
0: He's somewhere showing out on my behalf. You know, I ain't trying to sound cliche-ish either. I look at them all the same, man. You know,
2: it's life.
0: Some days is better than others, I guess, but all the days is good because I'm in it participating. So, look, man, I'm above ground. I'm still counted in the few. I know God is blessing me. He got some more stuff for me. And see, plus I've understood this. Everything that happens to me is preparation. See, if you could look at it that way, it will make the going through process a little bit easier for you. If something is happening to you, if you could just say, okay, this is all preparation, because it is. Because there's certain

0: And it's the process. So when things are happening to me that are not quite what I want to happen, understand that it's the process and that it's preparation. He's preparing me. Okay, I'll give you an example. I had a guy cheated me one time out of a lot of money. Well, at the time, that was a lot of money to me. As I look back on it now, that amount of money wouldn't even affect me, but it was preparation. It taught me how to behave when I got more money. So now cheating me out of my money is harder. Because, see, we're not going to see this movie no more. I done seen that one already. So if you come up to me with that move he made on me, because God taught that lesson to me, I know. Because he was preparing me for when he gave me more. That's how I look at it. Thank you.
1: All right. Come on, huh? Teach us. School us. All right. Thank you, guys. Coming up at 32 minutes after the hour, we will run that prank back with the nephew right after this.
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14: Investigators in Haywood County are asking for help from the public to identify the suspect in the deadly shooting last week in Brownsville. Seven people were shot, including 17-year-old Satura Hayes, who was killed during the pre-prom event at a local park. Jackson Energy Authority is reminding residents to keep trees trimmed near power lines to help prevent outages and safety hazards. 39 News reports that maintaining safe clearance around power lines helps utility crews respond more safely and efficiently during severe weather and restoration efforts. And Jackson State Community College has a new women's head basketball coach. Garner Small was introduced to the school community on Wednesday and will lead the Green Jays women. He previously coached at the University of Memphis, UT Martin, and Gardner Webb. I'm Christy McIntyre. This update powered by WNBJ, Jackson's NBC 39.
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0: 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It is time now to run that prank back with the nephew.
1: I dropped.
0: What you got, nephew?
1: Your wife. I have dropped your wife. Let's not focus on what we were doing together. Let's focus on her health and making sure she's all right, because that's what the subject is at hand. I dropped your wife. Cat dog, if you would.
2: Hello.
3: Hello, I'm trying to reach Tony.
2: This is Tony.
3: Tony, how you doing? This is Nephew Tommy.
2: Hey, Nephew Tommy. I can't believe you're calling me. Oh, my God.
3: You sent an email in to prank your aunt.
2: Yes. Oh, my God. I sent that like months ago. I didn't think you were going to call me.
3: Yes, I'm calling you now. How long y'all been married?
2: 8 years.
3: Okay.
2: 8 years. That's my heart.
3: Okay. Let me ask you something. What makes your husband just go off? What can I do that... You know, that's a button for him that you don't want to push.
2: Anything that has to do with me, let me tell you, he is crazy about me. If anybody mess with me, if anybody tries to go off on me.

0: he will lose it.
1: Okay, okay.
0: Oh, what are we going to do? I'm so excited. Oh, my God.
1: All right. Okay, you know what? Okay, check this out.
0: Okay.
1: Can you click over on a three-way? Can you call him?
0: Okay, I can call it from my phone. But you're going to be on the phone, right?
1: Yeah, I want him to think that I got your phone.
0: Okay.
1: I tell you what, you just click over and get him on the line. Just click over. So when you click back, you can't say nothing else. You got to be quiet.
0: Okay.
1: Because at the end, I'm going to let you talk to him, okay?
0: Okay, hold on. Tommy, you there?
1: I'm here.
0: Okay, it's ringing.
1: All right, you hit mute or something, okay?
0: Okay.
2: Hey, what's up, baby?
1: No, this, how you, is this Darren?
2: Yeah, this Darren. Who is this?
1: Hey, we got a bit of a situation with Tony,
2: yeah,
1: man.
2: Yeah, we got a situation for real. This is my wife's phone. Who is this?
1: Who is this? We're trying to get Tony actually twisted her ankle, man. So we got to get her to the emergency room and get her checked out.
2: She twisted her ankle. How'd she twist? Wait. Back up. Who did you say? Who is this? How did Tony twist her ankle?
1: Actually, she fell. And
2: hey, man, look. My wife is with her mom right now. Who are you? How'd she twist her ankle? And why are you calling me? Why isn't her mother or somebody calling me? Who is this? You never told me your name, bro.
1: No, I'm a friend, man. She didn't fall. I actually dropped her.
2: Whoa. How did you drop her? What do you mean you dropped her?
1: We had a couple of drinks at the hotel, man, and she...
2: Wait. Hotel? What do you mean a hotel? My wife's supposed to be over her mom's house. Now you calling me from her phone talking about you dropped her? Y'all at some hotel? Why y'all even at a hotel? What the hell are you talking about a hotel, bro? Where the f*** is my wife? Where's Tony? Why ain't Tony on the phone?
1: Dude, you gotta calm down, man.
2: You calling me from my wife's phone, talking about she hurt, you dropped her, y'all at a hotel, she's supposed to be at her mom's house? Bro, where's my wife, man?
1: Tony, I got it. Just hang on.
2: Tony, put my wife on the phone, man.
1: Hey, dude, I need you to calm down, man.
2: No, you talking about y'all about to go to an emergency room, you dropped my wife, y'all at a hotel? Dog, just put my on the phone before your be in the emergency room.
1: Hey, man, listen, you gotta calm down. Tony already embarrassed about
2: you. I don't even know who the hell you are. You still ain't told me your name. Put Tony on the phone, bro.
1: Listen, man, you gotta chill out, man. I'm just a friend, okay?
2: I'll tell you what, in the emergency room, tell me where y'all at. I'll come to the hotel. I'll get my own wife and take her wherever she needs to be. Tell me where you at.
1: As soon as Tony get dressed, man, I'm gonna get her there, okay?
2: What? As soon as she get dressed? What do you mean as soon? Hey, man, real talk, dog, where y'all at, man? Put Tony on the phone, man.
1: I'm not putting Tony on. You too irate, man. Why are you screaming and hollering, dude?
2: I swear to God, if I find out where y'all at, I'm going to come over. It's going to be one for you and Tony. Hey, man, where y'all at, bro? I'm cool. Where y'all at? Tell me where y'all at.
1: No. I tell you what, man, I'm going to get Tony's ankle taken care of, and we'll get somebody to drop her back off at the house, okay?
2: I'll drop her off at the house, man. Just tell me where y'all at. I want to come get my wife. I want to make sure she gets the treatment that she needs, bro. Tell me where y'all at. Don't go nowhere. I want you to be there when I come get her. Don't go nowhere. Where y'all at?
1: I can't do it. I mean, we didn't...
2: Put Tony on the phone, man. Put my wife on the phone.
1: I'm not... Listen,
2: Let me talk to my... wife, bruh.
1: Hey, man, it's the reason why I'm calling, man. She embarrassed about all of this.
2: And now, she gonna be more than embarrassed once. Hey, okay, it's cool. Hey, tell ain't no need to be embarrassed. I love her, man. That's my girl, man. Let me holler at my wife, bruh, please.
1: No,
2: that's all
1: no,
2: I'm at.
1: No. I already know, man.
2: My wife a phone, bruh.
1: Listen, dude.
2: Hey, man, look, dog, real talk, you still ain't tell me who the you are, dog. All I know is you calling me talking about you in some hotel with my wife and look, let me tell you something. Don't let that leg, that ankle, whatever you say is wrong with my wife, get your whoops, dog, I'm telling you, when I find out who you are, I'm busting your put my wife on the phone, man. That's my last time asking you, dog. I promise
1: Hey, man, what? But see, man, you too irate, man. You too irate.
2: Put my wife on the phone, bro. That's all I'm saying. You better leave town. That's what I'm thinking. You got to leave town, my man. You better leave
1: Tony,
2: town.
1: Do you want to talk? Let Tony decide if she want to talk to you or not, okay?
2: Yeah, let her decide.
1: Tony, do you want to talk to him, Tony?
2: Don't even ask him.
1: Hey, man,
2: you... Tony.
1: Hey,
2: let's
1: see what Tony want to do.
2: Tony, get your
1: Tony
2: on the phone.
1: Hey, man. Pull up, bro.
2: I don't even know you, man. Put on the phone. You scared to tell me your name.
1: Tony, you want to talk to him?
2: Hell yes, you want to talk to me, man. I don't even know why you keep asking those dumb questions. Get on the phone. I'll pay the phone bill.
1: Tony, here she is, man.
2: Yeah.
0: Hey, baby.
2: Hey, baby. Go where the you at?
0: Baby.
2: Who are you with, Tony? Hey, Tony, look, I ain't good. Hey, I don't have time for games. Where you at and who you with? That's all you got to tell me.
0: Baby.

0: me just calm down. I got something to
1: tell
0: you.
1: Where are you, Tony? Tony,
0: baby,
1: where are you at?
0: Listen to me. Baby, you got to listen to me.
1: I'm listening.
0: Are you listening?
1: Yes.
0: Listen to me real carefully, okay?
1: Where are you at, Tony?
0: Baby, are you listening to me?
1: Yes, I'm listening.
0: Baby, you just got pranked by nephew Tony.
1: Do it sound like I'm laughing right now?
0: Good. I love you.
1: Okay, girl. You hurry up on home. That's cool. All right, you got me.
2: All right. All you men out there now, come on. Be careful. Don't drop nobody white.
3: But you called a man, though.
4: Yeah.
2: But he need to know. I mean, come on, man. You done dropped his wife. You got to give respect. Now, you got to call it.
4: In case something happens.
2: Respect. Yeah, respect.
4: This is insanity.
2: I'm pranking in Baltimore all weekend.
5: Stupid.
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0: What's up, y'all? This your man, Sandy Entertainer. 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
1: 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Coming up at the top of the hour in entertainment news, the man who stole Beyonce's music pleads guilty. In trending headline news, President Trump will have his medical and dental checkups this month, and Spirit Airlines airplanes are being repossessed. We will talk about all of these stories. At the top of the hour. Yeah, Junior. Right now, it is time to ask the CLO with our Chief Love Officer, Steve Harvey. In the building, here we go. This is from Lawrence in Little Rock. Lawrence writes, 9 years ago, my wife and I eloped in Hawaii. Her family was fighting with my family, so we cut them out of the plans. Our 10th anniversary is coming up, and she wants a wedding. That would be a waste of money because our families still hate each other. How do I discourage her from wanting this?
2: Well, you know, ask her a couple basic questions. Who are we going to invite? And then another question would be, where are they going to sit? And then another question would be, can we have this reception without silverware? Because somebody going to stab somebody. These are just basic questions.
1: Basic questions.
2: Plasticware, so they can't get stabbed regularly. Now, you can get plastic, you know, with your little cousin Pookie, he going to probably know how to make a shank out of that plasticware. So, you know, he still ain't said, we can't have him at the wedding. So, you know, she wants a wedding. I think she always missed the wedding. Yeah. You know, you can have a wedding without, every family got some cool people in it.
1: Mm-hmm. So just invite the cool people?
2: Yeah. Probably ain't going to be but two. But.
1: Yeah. Wow. All right. Moving on to Denitra in Kansas City. Denitra writes, my boyfriend always takes credit for how I carry myself. I was fly before I met him, but he thinks he restyled me and put me in designer clothes, and he tells his friends that lie. He was the lame one when we met, and how do I get him to stop it?
2: The next time we go out, if you tell this lie one more time about how you dressed me and how you made me, I'm gonna blow your cover.
1: What are you going to say?
2: Okay. Now, I'm going to tell everybody how you was and how you still are. Because look at you now. You still don't know how to dress. So how you don't know how to dress, but you're going to teach me how to dress.
1: Okay.
2: And then hit him hard.
1: What?
2: You dress just like your mama and your daddy. That's what you dress like.
3: Ooh, that's old.
1: That'll cut him. That'll cut him deep.
4: Cold.
1: Yeah.
4: It's cold.
2: End of argument.
1: Yeah.
2: Do that in private, though.
1: Yeah. All right. Moving on to Avery in Stockbridge. Avery writes, one of my clients closed on her first home, and she did a video popping champagne and posted it online. I'm in the video staring at her butt. My wife brought it to my attention. I told her that's a natural reaction for men. What else can I say?
2: What? You said that's a natural reaction for men?
1: That's what he said. That's
2: what all you came up with?
1: Uh-huh.
2: Dog, let me tell you how stupid you are. I'm not going to help you now. Now that you said that. No, I'm not going to help you. Because you can't be that stupid. That's a natural reaction. Why didn't you just say at the beginning? I'm not looking at her butt.
1: What were you looking at? It looks like you were looking at her butt.
2: I don't know what it looked like, but I wasn't looking at her butt.
1: You were looking at, there are your eyes, there's her butt.
2: I was looking at that console that she was standing next to, because I was ready to eat. While she's shaking all these champagne bottles, I wanted a couple of crackers off that hors d'oeuvre tray. That's what I was staring at.
1: You were hungry.
2: Now, get up off me, because that ain't what I was doing.
1: Okay.
2: Since we're at home by

0: myself. Turn around, let me see your butt.
1: Okay, that's the one.
0: I'm looking at. Flip it.
1: But if it wasn't his wife and it's just between you men, is that a natural reaction for men?
2: To look at a butt?
0: No, it's not a natural reaction.
1: Mm-hmm. Yeah.
3: I mean, if I see one, but I don't say nothing.
0: Yeah.
1: Yeah. Okay, you don't say anything, but you do. But yeah, is it just a natural reaction?
2: You see a great big one, though?
1: Uh-huh.
3: Then you bring her in.
2: You don't say nothing, but your eyes say like, a lot.
1: So that is
0: if it's like actually calling me.
1: Yeah. Steve, is that your name?
2: Yes, it does that. It does that.
1: Like the big Atlanta booties, like that.
3: They had a movie called Booty Call.
1: Yes.
3: Calling me.
1: Literally. So it is kind of a natural reaction, and he's right on that.
0: No.
1: Mm-hmm. You just don't say anything.
2: No, I don't never say nothing.
0: Why would you say that?
1: Mm-hmm.
0: Why would you say that?
1: You're talking to Avery. Why would he say that? Well, he didn't. He's not as quick as you with the lies, evidently. Yeah.
0: Well, then don't say nothing.
2: Shut up.
1: Yeah. Mm-hmm. Is either speed up. Or
0: if
1: silence?
0: You ain't quick with the lie, shut your mouth.
1: Until you think.
0: Just shut
1: something.
0: Up, boy.
1: Okay. Mm-hmm. All right.
2: All right. Booty quick. Booty quick.
1: Last one. Crazy. Last one. Fifi in Oakland. Fifi writes, I recently had surgery and my husband flew his mom in to take care of me. He said that his mom was the best caregiver since I had a feminine surgery. Whatever happened to his in sickness and in health vow? Do I have a right to be upset?
0: No, that was very thoughtful of him. Mm-hmm. Very thoughtful. It was a female issue. We don't know what that is. Because every time somebody in my family go in to have a little daytime surgery, somebody go, well, it's a female issue, Steve. Then I just step back. I don't say nothing else.
2: I'm out.
0: Mm-hmm. Stay out.
1: Mm-hmm.
0: And they say it's a female issue. That means don't ask me nothing about this. Because
1: right.
0: It's personal. And you don't know what you're doing.
1: Right.
0: Mr. Fix It.
1: In this case, does the wife like, does she not like the mother-in-law?
0: Well, I don't know if that's the case, but that through sickness and in health, it could be. But his thought was she's the best person to help out, get you back on your feet. I thought that was very thoughtful because he knows he don't know what to do. And we don't.
1: Right.
0: And we don't, ladies.
1: Yeah.
0: It's not that female stuff. We have no idea.
1: Mm-hmm. But she's still upset,
0: though. You know, you come in here talking about, you know, I'm palpitating. What do you mean? We got to get somebody in here.
1: Everybody
0: menstrualized.
1: Hey,
0: we got to get somebody in here.
4: That's not a gender specific.
1: Yeah. That's true.
0: I'm menstrualizing. We got to get somebody in here.
1: Oh, my God.
0: All these words right here. You know. I'm overlaid. Well, we got to call somebody.
4: You had surgery for that.
0: Give us a break. How do we
4: overlaid,
0: know? I'm mammogramming. Well, we got to get something in here.
1: Okay. Anything else? Are you quite done? Because time to move on.
0: I smeared the pap. Well, I did. So now we don't know.
1: Thank you, CLO.
4: Yeah, call your mama. Yeah,
1: Chief
4: it.
1: Love Officer. Coming up at the top of the hour.
0: Let's get woman in here.
1: Yeah. We will have some entertainment news for you right after this.
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2: Investigators in Haywood County are asking for help from the public to identify the suspect in the deadly shooting last week in Brownsville. Seven people were shot, including 17-year-old Satura Hayes, who was killed during the pre-prom event at a local park. Jackson Energy Authority is reminding residents to keep trees trimmed near power lines to help prevent outages and safety hazards. 39 News reports that maintaining safe clearance around power lines helps utility crews respond more safely and efficiently during severe weather and restoration efforts. And Jackson State Community College has a new women's head basketball coach. Garner Small was introduced to the school community on Wednesday and will lead the Green Jays women. He previously coached at the University of Memphis, UT Martin, and Gardner Webb. I'm Christy McIntyre. This update powered by WNBJ, Jackson's NBC 39.
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6: Jerry, I didn't know you whistled.
7: 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It was 11 years ago.
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0: In entertainment news, Kelvin Evans, 41, pleaded guilty for stealing Beyonce's unreleased music and concert sets information. He was sentenced to 2 years in prison for automobile and criminal trespass. The theft occurred 2 days before Beyonce kicked off her Cowboy Carter tour in Atlanta's Mercedes-Benz Stadium. So he's been found guilty. He'll serve two years.
1: He stole what now?
0: He stole her unreleased music. You know, music she had never
2: read. Yeah.
0: Yeah. And her concert sets information. Mm-hmm. And she needed that. He broke in her car, right? Didn't he break
2: in
0: her car?
2: He broke in her car. Yeah. Her staff had rented a car. And he broke into the rental car. And stole the
1: What city was that in?
0: Atlanta.
1: Oh, I knew y'all was going to say that. Lord.
0: So have you ever stolen something and gotten caught? You guys, I know you've stolen things, Steve, but you were kind of, back in the day. Because you told us all this
2: time ago.
0: Yeah, before you were famous and all that. In Cleveland.
2: Yeah.
0: Yeah.
1: I got a police record.
0: Okay. Sorry. Okay.
2: All you had to say was yes or no.
1: But I'm mad, though. I got an attitude with that question. Really. How else you get a police record if you ain't get caught?
0: Oh, that was back in the day. Junior, you
1: that
0: ever stole anything? Yeah.
2: Oh, yeah, I stole. Yeah, yeah.
1: What did you steal, Junior? Let me hear this right here.
2: Well, you know, kid, you like candy. I was stealing candy. I knew it.
3: At the store? Okay. You went to the store.
2: Yeah, now my mama figured it out because I left all the wrappers out. That's how I got caught. I ain't have no sense to throw it away. I kept them all out.
0: Throw those away.
2: Reese's Pieces, Snickers, everything. Nutty Buddies, So mama took me up to that store, made me apologize. I had to work up there.
0: Oh, that was a good lesson. Good lesson.
2: Yeah, work up there. Yeah. Uh-huh. Yeah.
0: Good lesson, Junior. You didn't steal anymore.
2: I still
0: after
2: kept
0: that.
2: Stealing.
0: Oh, did you? You didn't learn
2: it.
0: Easy.
2: I'm up here working. It's right there. I thought I was going to quit.
0: And you had a sweet tooth. She just helped you out, made it more convenient for you.
2: Supply and demand. Man.
0: You apologize to the man and everything. Still stealing.
2: Yeah.
0: Wow. Nephew, I'm going to ask. I know your dad was tough on you, but did you steal anything?
4: That's still a debate. My mama say I stole it. I say I borrowed it. It was her car. I took it to go see her car. I took it to go see a little girl. Uh-huh. And my mama say I stole her car. I say I borrowed it. You would just sleep when I borrowed it.
3: So, yeah. Oh, yeah, you stole it.
4: Either way, I got the black beat off of me.
0: Yeah. Of course
4: it was the
0: you
4: worst
0: did.
4: Visit I ever had.
0: I hope you made the best of it when you saw the girl. All right. In trending headline news, the airline industry has repo men, just like when you're delinquent for months on your car notes. Well, Nomadic Aviation Group hired 36 pilots to repossess the jets leased by

0: by Spirit Airlines. They travel to airports where Spirit operated, like in Charlotte, for instance, like in Houston and Columbus, Ohio. Some of the jets were still parked at the gates from the airline's last flight. It's not a quick process, though. There's hours of paperwork to repossess a passenger plane. It's not like you can just hotwire a jet and just take off, you know. There are steps involved.
1: I wonder if it's going to be an auction. We can go, me and Unc, go in there and get us one.
0: What do you think about that, Steve?
2: You gonna go get you one.
1: You don't want a Spirit Airlines plane? We can paint that off. We can take all that off.
2: You gotta redo them. You gotta gut them out. You gotta put interior in there.
1: Yeah, we gonna.
2: What I look like having a bunch of coat seats in my plane? What?
3: Not coat.
1: We're gonna take all that out and leave that out in the driveway. Once we pull it up to your house, we
3: in the driveway.
1: We get to working. Yeah.
0: But you didn't get it.
1: Plenty.
0: You didn't get it, nephew. He said you're going to get one.
1: I'm going to get it and bring it to him. But I'm going to bring it to his house. I got to work on it somewhere. I need some space.
0: Yeah, but he's good. He doesn't need one, so that's all you right there.
1: That's fine. But I'm putting it on his property so I can work on it.
3: Where are you going to keep this plane once you work
1: on it? At his house.
3: Just in his driveway. It just at his driveway.
1: Not in the driveway, somewhere in the back somewhere. He got plenty of room.
3: That's gonna look great. Yeah.
2: Yeah, he's gonna pass half this force trying to land this plane.
0: Yeah. Yeah. HOA is gonna have something to say about this.
2: No, we don't have HOA down here, sir.
3: That's a mess. That's a mess.
2: I'm the only one they bother with. You know, say what?
3: I heard they sell the plane for parts once they repo them. Other airline industries buy the stuff. Have you heard that, Steve? You know about planes.
2: Well, some of that's true, but some of those planes are in great shape. Some of those planes, they're just going to paint them and refurbish them.
1: Mm. Hey, there, we get one, spread all them parts out across the yard, and have a little yard sale right there, man. Carburetor, wings,
2: HR. See, that's why. That's why it's hard to talk to you about money type thing, because you always go back. You're going to do something real poor with money.
0: A yard sale in front of his mansion. Yeah.
1: You don't think nobody going to want to buy a plane carburetor? You don't think nobody going to want that?
2: Seeing as how planes don't have carburetors, no, I don't think they will.
1: I didn't know that. I did not know that.
3: Because he just told you, you have
0: real. You learn something new every day.
2: Have you seen the gas pedal on the plane?
1: I ain't been up there.
0: He hasn't been in the cockpit. Coming up in 20 minutes after, multi-generational living is becoming the latest trend. We'll talk about it right after this.
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6: This is Pastor Nathan Chris Sr., Salem Missionary Baptist Church, Jackson, Tennessee. Welcome to another edition of Walking with the Lord. Today we examine Matthew 8 and 26. But he said to them, "Why are you afraid, O you of little faith?" And then he arose and rebuked the winds and the sea, and there was a great calm. The disciples were on the boat with Jesus. A sudden storm arose. It was unexpected, or else they probably would have not left shore. They woke Jesus out of his sleep. He asked, "Why are you afraid?" They had a lack of faith. The Lord is always with us. Jesus calmed the storm, and they had peace. If you have not received Jesus as Lord and Savior, do it today. Make your confession today unto salvation. 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

0: 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The multi-generational home is trending at a surprising high. A survey finds home buyers are requesting, quote, mother-in-law suites, granny flats, and guest houses more than ever as multi-generational living becomes more popular. Realtor.com says homes set up for the trend spike in price when listed. Family members are pooling their funds to get the benefits of home ownership, including equity and tax breaks. Others say it's to have family members close by, something you can't put a price on. So here's the question, especially to you, Junior. Would you let any of your family members or your parents live with you?
1: Absolutely. Mm-hmm. Yes, I would. Yeah.
0: Okay. Mm-hmm. All right. Yeah. Mm. That's a good answer.
1: Right. That's the only one we can say. That's the one we got to say. Yes.
2: I know it is.
3: Anything else I got to say.
0: I know you. By that answer. Huh?
1: Yeah.
0: Yeah. All right. Steve, you going to let some family members or you going to let some family members live with you?
3: Uh-uh. Not a one.
0: Why not?
3: I'm be over here talking about you. You know, they remodeling your house. You had a fire.
0: Okay. Yeah. This is a
3: trend. You have though. All that. Uh-huh. Get your motel room down the way. I'm going to help you pay for that. Yeah. You're not staying here. Mm. Why, no, they can't be up in my house. Oh, okay. No. Oh, no.
0: Why not? Different habits. I'm trying to figure out. Yeah. No. Just for a little while.
1: If my mom,
0: it saves
3: too
0: money.
3: Many questions.
0: It's too many questions. Like what?
3: Why your ceiling is so high? Hey. Stay out that room.
4: Ooh, what y'all got that owl? It's cool.
3: Yeah. How many bathrooms in here? How many rolls of toilet tissue y'all got to buy every week? Hey.
0: It's on your nerves constantly.
3: I done had them come to the house and walk around. I know they can't stay there. Uh-uh. So who live over here?
4: We do. Now.
0: God. Yeah, we do.
1: I see your problem. Oh, that's a serious problem you got. Yeah.
0: What about the neighbors? Are they at the neighbor's house or anything?
3: No. They can't get over there.
0: They can't.
3: Oh, Lord. How many steps? They got landed down there. Just rest on that and land it on him before you come in.
0: You got an elevator, too?
4: No, he ain't got no elevator in here. Look at this here. Merle. Lord.
3: Where's the button for it?
0: Right there. Where's
1: the button? They used to seeing the ones in the building. Oh, Lord.
0: So, yeah. Multi-generational.
3: Ooh, I'm
0: living.
3: Not getting in there. How deep is that water in that pool?
0: All right, we get
3: why
0: it.
3: Why y'all
0: no
3: got this kitchen outside
0: for you.
3: In all this weather?
1: How many kitchens up? You got in here?
0: Coming up in 34 minutes after, Kevin Hart responds.

0: Hall. How can I get over there? Yeah, and so anyway, your husband's sister dapped you up and told you to go for it. And then you say, I know this sound bad because, yes, I'm married, but chances like that don't come around often. Oh, boy, you done rationalized this whole thing out, ain't you? You gone. How could I walk away from this? Chances like this don't come around at all. Oh, they do because you a sucker for them. Another one gonna come too, though. After the wedding rehearsal, y'all all went back to the hotel. Your wife had to go home and fix her hair. Oh, you couldn't believe this moment you was finna have. So all the maids of honor and bridegroom was down in the lobby playing cards. You looked up and the maid of honor started flirting with you. She saw your wife when she left too. Angel, you got, you know, the devil wears Prada. You heard that. You've had the devil in a blue dress. You've heard that. Mm-hmm. Well, devil got on a bodysuit too. Yes.
1: Come on.
0: I took a couple shots to loosen up, and I started flirting back. One thing led to another. We was in her room on the floor kissing like teenagers and taking off our clothes. Uh-oh. It's hard to turn back once the clothes start coming off.
2: When you're naked.
0: Woo! I told her I'm married. She said she knew that already. I saw your wife when she left, brother. I asked if she was going to tell my sister if we ended up having sex. She promised it would be our secret. God, and she could keep a secret. What? How good is this? I ain't been the same since that night. I just ain't been the same. I've had to have her again and again and again and again. I drive 2 hours one way to be with her. God, dog. That's from Atlanta to Birmingham. That's from Cleveland to Columbus. That's Atlanta to Augusta. Oh, I know 2 hour routes, boy. I done been on them. 2 hours, boy. It's been a year and I can't believe I'm acting like this over sex. You can't, well, how you can't believe it, though? When sex is the greatest invention of all time. There's nothing greater than sex. They take a man to the moon. But if you can just take me to your room, that's about as good as me going to the moon. You see what I'm saying?
1: I see what
0: she's
1: you're
0: a few
1: saying.
0: Years younger in age, but not in her action.
1: Mm.
0: Now, here go this fool. I pray that my wife don't find out, because I do not want to hurt her. I'm not thinking straight or properly, covering my tracks. Oh, you just driving down there. You ain't trying to do nothing. Oh, okay. Will this feeling ever die down? Please tell me. Will I eventually get tired of being with this woman? The answer to that is no and no.
1: Mm.
0: No, this feeling ain't going to die down. This feeling is going to evolve. It won't die down. This need you have for her is going to be a need for her more and more and more and more. See, you don't catch a little COVID.
1: Mm-hmm.
0: You don't catch a little cold. You don't get the little flu. You get the flu. You get COVID.
1: Steve.
0: You catch the cold. You have a heart attack. Yeah, he had a little heart attack. He had a heart attack, dog.
1: Mm-hmm.
0: So stop trying to think that this feeling will ever die down.
2: But Steve,
0: will ever get tired of being with this woman. The only way you're going to get tired is you're going to have to get caught.
2: Yes.
0: It's the only way you're going to get tired. You're going to have to get caught. You're going to have to pay some consequences. As long as you're not suffering any consequences, oh well.
2: But Steve.
0: But you're going to get caught. And then you're going to want to, then she's going to be the worst thing ever happened to you. But don't blame her. This is on you, doggy. Do not blame her. You drive for 2 hours. What's that, sure?
2: We have self-control. We can control ourselves. We do have self-control.
0: Who do?
2: Human beings.
0: You ain't see her in that bodysuit? Did you see the bodysuit? Oh, what are you talking about?
2: We have the power of self-control. All right. 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
1: Investigators in Haywood County are asking for help from the public to identify the suspect in the deadly shooting last week in Brownsville. Seven people were shot, including 17-year-old Satura Hayes, who was killed during the pre-prom event at a local park. Jackson Energy Authority is reminding residents to keep trees trimmed near power lines to help prevent outages and safety hazards. 39 News reports that maintaining safe clearance around power lines helps utility crews respond more safely and efficiently during severe weather and restoration efforts. And Jackson State Community College has a new women's head basketball coach. Garner Small was introduced to the school community on Wednesday and will lead the Green Jays women. He previously coached at the University of Memphis, UT Martin, and Gardner Webb. I'm Christy McIntyre. This update powered by WNBJ, Jackson's NBC 39.
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2: All right, Shirley, but June 6th is coming. June 6th is coming. 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It is the 8th annual. I can't wait to see y'all on June 6th, man. We're going to have a lot of fun working to change the shape of sickle cell. That's what I'm doing. Here we go. Let's talk about it. Unc, I don't know if y'all know this, Tommy, I don't know if y'all saw this, but Jason Collins has passed away, the NBA veteran. He was a 13-year journeyman in the NBA. He has passed away from brain cancer. He died at the age of 47, man. Yeah, man, the center. He used to play for the he was drafted by the Rockets in 2001. He went and played for the Grizzlies. He played for the Atlanta Hawks. Played for the Brooklyn Nets. Wow. Man, he was the first openly gay player to come out in the NBA. He came out and said he was the first openly gay player in the NBA, man. And you know, the NBA, they supported him with his decision. So he passed away. But also, we also lost Brandon Clark, man. He was a forward for the Memphis Grizzlies. He died the other day.
3: He played now. He was playing now, right?
2: No, he was playing right now. Yeah, he's 7 years in the league. Played all seven with the Memphis Grizzlies. He passed away at the age of 29 for himself a drug overdose. He was a forward, man, for the Memphis Grizzlies. Wow. He passed away.
4: I didn't know that.
2: Yeah, yeah. So, you know, my school got to the Memphis Grizzly family and his family, and also Collins' family as well, man. So, but here we go. Here he is, man. The Spurs did win the other night, man, 126-97 over the Timberwolves. They take a 3-2 lead. Victor Wembanyama is just the truth. I just don't know what to say. He just, if you're going to start beating him, somebody will have to draft Bigfoot. It's the only way I see them stopping him. We're going to have to get Bigfoot out the woods and get him on one of these teams because he is unstoppable. Minnesota need to go out there. You got plenty of trees. He out there just chilling. He got him. Probably watching these playoffs. Just can't stop Bigfoot.
3: He's a bad boy, man.
2: Man. Oof. I mean, inside, outside, what more? Dribble. How do you stop somebody like this?
3: Only thing I can think of, Junior, is you got to get him in foul trouble. That's the only way to beat this guy. You got to make him foul out. Like, you can't stop nothing else.
4: Yeah, you know, if the rules were like they used to be, if this was the old NBA, they got something for it.
3: Oh, yeah. A big Woolrich coming there? Oakley? Oh, yeah.
2: Bill Lambeer?
3: Lambeer?
2: Rodman?
4: He's a bad boy.
2: But, you know, Unc, it's like, the rules have been relaxed for them to just shoot anything they want to shoot.
4: It's just a totally different game now, man.
1: All right, Junior. Coming up at the top of the hour, a man on social media needs some advice. He says, my girlfriend hates that I help my ex. We'll talk about that right after this.

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2: Investigators in Haywood County are asking for help from the public to identify the suspect in the deadly shooting last week in Brownsville. Seven people were shot, including 17-year-old Satura Hayes, who was killed during the pre-prom event at a local park. Jackson Energy Authority is reminding residents to keep trees trimmed near power lines to help prevent outages and safety hazards. 39 News reports that maintaining safe clearance around power lines helps utility crews respond more safely and efficiently during severe weather and restoration efforts. And Jackson State Community College has a new women's head basketball coach. Garner Small was introduced to the school community on Wednesday and will lead the Green Jays women. He previously coached at the University of Memphis, UT Martin,

0: and Gardner Webb. I'm Christy McIntyre. This update powered by WNBJ, Jackson's NBC 39.
1: Hey, honey. What are you looking for?
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0: This is from Wayne on Steve Harvey FM. Wayne says, my ex and I were together for over 10 years and had been close since we were kids. So even though we broke up a few years ago because we wanted different things out of life, I still care about her deeply. I do well financially and come from money while she works as a teacher. After we split, I kept paying a few small things for her, like her phone bill and her car note. But my current girlfriend thinks this is wrong and says no one fully of a relationship keeps financially supporting their ex. All right, you got that?
1: So he's still, a car note ain't small.
0: He's still supporting his ex. So he wants to know, is his girlfriend right that he crosses a line? This crosses a line, or
1: well,
0: is she being insecure about something?
1: Your girlfriend is right because your girlfriend is jealous.
0: Mm-hmm.
1: See, especially if you're not paying her rent and her car note. Mm. You know, but like, yeah. See, bro, you said it best. You still love her deeply.
0: Deeply, yeah.
1: And you still communicate, and y'all still. So once you put still in this whole sentence, mm-hmm. and you say that to your current girl, it ain't gonna go over good, man. Mm-hmm. Because nobody wants to be second. Yeah. And right now, she wants to be the one and only, and mm-hmm. she's not. Because you just said you still love her. You still care about her. And you still take care of her.
0: How does she know that, though? The new girlfriend, that he's taking care of the old girlfriend. How does she know that?
1: He told her. Mm-hmm. You know, that all he come from money and all this. He's stupid.
0: Mm-hmm. he shouldn't have told her, right?
1: See,
2: running
1: again,
2: your mouth.
0: Mm-hmm. Mm-hmm.
1: All this honesty.
0: All this openness and sharing.
1: Yeah, sharing and honesty. All this. We don't lie, boy.
2: Oh, well.
0: Okay, so he shouldn't have said anything. And that's it.
1: And your girlfriend is right, man. Mm-hmm.
2: Yeah.
1: Your girlfriend is right. She has every right that's to feel that way because she wants to be the one and only, but you're not. You haven't moved on completely. So.
2: Yeah, true.
0: All right, the ex is still on the payroll. All right, we have time for this one. This is Devin on Steve Harvey FM. Devin says, a couple of days over the past week, I noticed my phone had been moved from the wireless charger while I was sleeping. My wife gets up for work hours before I do, and she's clearly been checking it. In addition, I looked a little deeper and noticed that texts from friends of the opposite sex who live over 1,000 miles away have been deleted and their numbers have been blocked. I'm not going to sit here and be all self-righteous and say that I've always been the perfect husband and we've had our issues. But I thought we had passed all that and were in a better place and more trusting place. Do I unblock the numbers or should I just confront her? Wow.
1: Are these numbers girls?
0: Yes. Mm-hmm.
1: Hell yeah, them
0: he
1: girls.
0: Said female friends.
1: Okay.
0: Yeah.
1: Okay. So what? Okay. You can unblock them if you want to.
0: Mm-hmm.
1: But you're going to start a fire in your house you ain't going to be able to put out. Because that what says your wife is, I don't want to stop communicating with them.
0: Mm-hmm.
1: And what your wife is going to look at it is, they mean more to you than she does.
0: Yeah, and clearly
1: because
0: there's...
1: you don't even want to comply with her wishes. And that's how she's going to take it, dog. Right or wrong, that's how she's going to take it.
0: Yeah, because clearly there's a trust issue here from
1: hold on,
0: behavior.
1: People want to say something.
2: Why
1: is she coming around to my side of the bed? What is she doing over there? That's not where you get dressed at. You get dressed on the other side. Why are you in...
2: Your
1: you
2: phone
1: all in the phone?
2: Is going off in the middle of the night. Mm-hmm. I'm up getting ready for work.
0: But
2: your little friends are texting.
0: Yeah. This wouldn't happen to you though, Tommy. Because you never take your phone off.
1: My phone is in my drawers. Yeah. My phone is in my drawers.
3: This is how you have to sleep.
0: You were right about one thing, Steve. Let ignorant have its say.
2: It's exhausting.
0: We'll have more
2: off the camera.
0: Yeah. We'll have more of this ignorant show right after this.
1: No wonder you late for work. You're all in my phone. Ain't no time all week.

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1: Janelle Monáe, Erica Alexander. 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
14: Jerry, I didn't know you whistled.
15: Oh, yeah. I've been whistling ever since we celebrate our first anniversary at Jerry Ward Autoplex in Union City. It was 11 years ago.
14: Let me hear you whistle again. Jerry, that's cool.

0: Wow, that's beautiful. Got any more?
1: Oh, yeah. I really get going when I'm on the Jerry Ward Autoplex lot. When I see so many good-looking cars, I just whistle. And Tony, I feel good when I see people happy at Jerry Ward.
0: What's happy sound like? Y'all come say hello to the Whistler, Jerry Ward.
1: And remember, at Jerry Ward Autoplex, don't dream it, drive it.
0: Got one more?
2: Hey, honey, what are you looking for?
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0: The cereal aisle at the grocery store can be overwhelming with options for these days. Researchers from Concordia University in Minnesota have found that the most popular cereals in the U.S. are as follows. Here are the top eight. Cocoa Puffs, Fruity Pebbles, Apple Jacks, Lucky Charms, Cocoa Crisps, Trix, Cheerios, and Rice Krispies are tied for second. Now we're talking. The number one cereal, anybody guess it?
1: They're
0: number
1: one cereal.
2: Frosted Flakes.
1: Come on.
0: Nope. Guess again. That's not even in the top eight. Which one?
2: See.
0: Think. I don't think you've guessed.
2: Raisin Bran.
1: No, don't tell me that.
2: Old people love Raisin Bran.
0: Yes, they do. All right,
2: Cheerios.
0: Cheerios and Rice Krispies tied for number two.
2: Okay.
0: Mm-hmm.
2: Wheaties.
0: No, you're thinking. Yes,
2: you're thinking.
0: Yeah, you're thinking a little out the box, Steve.
1: Ooh. Captain Crunch.
3: No,
0: good guess, but no.
1: Lucky Charms.
2: How many they got?
0: What? Lucky Charms is number five, I think. Yeah.
1: Oh my goodness, I can't think of them all.
0: Okay, you want me to tell you Fruit Loops?
2: Yes.
0: Fruit Loops.
2: I thought you already mentioned Fruit Loops. I thought you already said Fruit Loops.
0: I did not.
2: Yeah.
0: I did not. I said Fruity Pebbles.
2: Fruity Pebbles. Okay.
4: Don't buy like that.
0: It's number seven. All right. All right, guys. Coming up next, we'll play a round of Would You Rather right after this.
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1: It is time for a round of Would You Rather. Would you rather play one-on-one with LeBron James or Steph Curry? One-on-one.
2: Does it matter?
3: Yeah, really. We're losing either way.
2: LeBron.
4: Yeah, LeBron.
2: I'd rather play with Steph Curry. You're going to get hurt playing with LeBron. LeBron's big.
5: I'm not going to be in LeBron's way.
6: Yeah, you are. You're going to try something because your kids is watching.
5: Daddy!
3: LeBron dunking on us.
1: All right, would you rather have your mouth taped for 30 days or have one hand tied behind your back for 30 days?
3: Oh, no, you're tied
1: like
3: hand.
1: You're an usher. You're an usher in church.
2: I need that hand, though. I got to have that hand.
1: So you're going to tape your mouth up?
2: Tape my mouth up.
1: You can't work if you tape your mouth up.
3: Yeah, how are you going to do that?
2: All right. You know how funny that's going to be the whole show.
1: What'd you say, Steve? What did you say?
2: You know how hungry you're going to be.
3: How much weight you going to lose in 30 days?
1: Like an elephant.
2: Well, he's not going to survive 30 days. You can't go.
1: No.
2: Well, you max for without water is 3 days.
1: Mm-hmm. Oh, so yeah. All right. Next. Would you rather have 20 more years with your spouse or a weekend getaway with your celebrity crush?
2: Mm-hmm. You know we can't answer that.

0: Oh, oh my 20 years, my spouse.
1: I want the 20 years anyway.
0: Yeah.
2: 20 years gets, 20 years means I'm living 20 more years.
3: Yes, it does. Yes, it does.
1: Girl, dog. Yeah.
0: I want the 20 years.
3: Yes.
0: Anyway.
3: Yes, you do.
2: I know my celebrity crush gonna act a fool. I ain't got time for that.
3: Halle Berry.
0: Yeah.
2: Yeah, I don't know what kind of mood she gonna be in one day.
3: All weekend, though. Weekend.
2: Yeah.
3: Tommy, it's not gonna happen, baby.
2: I don't feel like it, Tommy.
3: Right, but it's not gonna happen.
1: You should have been let that go long time ago.
3: Yes.
1: I don't even know why you still hanging on to that useless hope.
2: Ooh, you scared me.
3: All right, on the basketball court, would you rather be tall and slow or short and fast?
2: That's the person that's writing these. This is just like the roast. This is just like the roast. It's about the person that's writing
3: these. It ain't got nothing to do with that. Tall and slow or short and
1: fast. I'm going to go with what I am because I am tall and slow. I got that. What y'all want to be?
2: Short and fast. Nah.
3: All right, guys. That's today's round of Would You Rather. Coming up next, it is our last break of the day. We'll close out the show with the one and only Steve Harvey right after this.
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10: Here we are, guys. Last break of the day. This show went fast today, huh?
11: What a day. What a day.
10: Yeah. Thank you. Thank you to our beautiful audience. Thank you. Junior, you have a question for Steve.
12: I want you to help us understand this president. This man said he don't care nothing about our financial situation as Americans.
11: And did you say help you understand that. The president?
12: Well, you know, he's supposed to be looking out for the people.
10: Mm-hmm. Yeah.
12: And he said that.
13: He can't.
10: Yeah.
11: He's looking out for his people.
13: He can't. What people have to understand about any man, whether it's President Trump or anybody, you can't have a heart for people. You can't, let me rephrase that. You can't have a heart for something you've never

had a heart for. Does that make sense? Mm-hmm. You can't have a heart for something that you've never had a heart for. You know, you can't all of a sudden become something that you've never been before. Especially when you don't have a desire to be that. People change. Anybody can change. Everybody has the ability to change, but there has to be a willingness to change. The problem that we're having with this administration is we've given over the keys to the car to a person who hasn't been driving. He's been chauffeured his whole life. So now you gave giving him the keys and expect him to drive. And you're expecting him, you voted for him to lead you to lower prices, to lead you to a better style, lifestyle, to lead you to no wars, this is what he promised, to lead you to just overall better living. He's never been down that road before where he had to have any of those. He ain't never been to the hood. He's never been to church. He's never done anything. He's never been poor. When you haven't been poor, it's hard to understand what poor people are talking about. If you've never been middle class, it is hard for you to understand what the middle class are talking about. See, like I said one time on the show, Donald Trump doesn't know. He doesn't know because from where he's from and in his circle of friends, that's how they talk. And that's why it slips out so easily. That's why he says things with such ease, because he's been talking like that for years, because in his circle of other rich people, that's how they talk. Rich people don't know nothing. The rich people who have never been poor, who had to pull themselves up by their bootstraps and turn themselves into something, they can't know. Because half of them that did pull themselves up by their bootstraps and get to where they going, when they get there, they forget. That's the first thing they try to do is wash away their past. So understanding this man right here is to understand that he can never understand who you are, what you're going through. He said he doesn't care about the financial struggles of regular people. All he knows is Iran can't have a nuclear weapon. And you know why he got that? Because that's the new talking point of the conservative party. See, when they went over there some months back and they blew up those facilities, they said they decimated and eradicated all of Iran's hopes and chances of ever having a nuclear weapon. That's why they bombed Iran earlier. Now, this war that they joined in with Israel to go over there and fight them, guess what? That wasn't the reason at the beginning. What happened was they found out it didn't go the way they thought it was going to go. It didn't end the way they thought it was going to end. And so now they're saying stuff like, we decimated their military, we decimated their navy, we've decimated their missile ground control. We decimated all that. Okay, but they can still shoot bombs if they want to. And the Strait of Hormuz closed. We don't need that oil anyway. We got plenty of oil over here. Well, if we got plenty of oil, why our gas prices so high? See, it's easy to start a war, man, when your kids ain't had to go over there and fight in them. Easy. It's easy to say that we don't have money for child care, but we got $200 billion to send over there to fight this war we shouldn't even be in. Hey, man, do you know if we hadn't went over that? Nah, but now the new talking point is Iran cannot have a nuclear weapon. He beefing with the Pope because the Pope is talking about peace. And you know what they turned around and said? J.D. Vance, who's a newly converted Catholic, he said that he needs to brush up on his theology because he doesn't know what he's talking about. The Pope don't know what he's talking about when it comes to theology. Or is it you, Vance? You don't know what you're talking about. His job is to preach world peace. That's all the Pope is trying to do. And he's saying it to them. And then Trump turns around and gets right in it. The Pope doesn't know what he's talking about. You tell the Pope that Iran can't have a nuclear weapon. Listen, man, how many times y'all gonna say that? Then they're saying this is the most just war we've ever been in since World War II. What is a just war, man? They wasn't firing at us. Look, man, I feel sorry for the MAGA supporters who voted for him, who thought that he was going to come in here and fix it for them. Well, how fixed is it, folks? How about them eggs? How about your grocery prices? How about your electric bill?
How about your gang?

0: gas prices? How about the rate of inflation? How about all of that that he was supposed to fix on day one? You have got to think something is wrong now. Or do you need three more full years before you believe that fat meat really is greasy? Do you need three more years to discover that? I think if you open up your eyes, you can see it very clearly right now that he is not for the common man. He is for Jeff Bezos, Elon Musk, and Mark Zuckerberg, and anybody else with a billion. That's who he for. Y'all have a great day today. Talk to God. He'd absolutely love to hear from you.
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6: Jerry, I didn't know you whistled.
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10: 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As Jerry always says, don't dream it, drive it. 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

0: party people. Happy Thursday. It's your Radio Love Deja Vu, just about ready to get up out of here. No, I'm just getting in here. What am I thinking? It's time for me to stay in and hang out with you. Got it. I got your music already stacked up. Got some words of encouragement coming straight from Ava DuVernay. Plus, got your hustlers tips, all that good stuff. You ready? Let's dive in as we prepare for the weekend on this Deja Vu show.
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0: 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You got Woody McClain celebrating. Our girl Shanice is 53. Who else? Mark Zuckerberg is 42. George Lucas is 82. Miranda Cosgrove turns 33. And going to my Deja Vu lines, who's this and what are you celebrating?
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0: saying, yo, I still get down with word up. No, sometimes I do say word up. I'll just stop it at word. But no, we were talking old school sayings. What are the old school sayings you still use? I'll find out all about what you had to say coming up in minutes.
1: Yes. It was a beautiful day. It's gonna be a beautiful night. Break out the champagne. Everybody get a glass. Let's start it off sexy. What do you say?

0: So what you say?
1: So what you say in on the Deja Vu Show, throw it back to the old school sayings that you still use. 877-533-5288. So what you saying?
2: Yeah, I got something I used to say back in the day and still use it, man, today.
1: And what is that?
2: I'd be like, yo, what's good, son?
1: What's good, son? Sounding like Mobb Deep. But you know, it still kind of works in this day and age, for real. What's your name and where are you checking in from today?
2: Yeah, I'm calling from Jersey. This is E.T. Everybody knows me.
1: All right, E.T., and tell everybody the show you're rocking with.
2: Yeah, absolutely. I listen to Deja Vu all the time, you know.
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And what do I do in between the songs? I get busy. Hang on, we got to educate you just a little bit. Knowledge is power. It's coming up.

0: 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Go do your research on this brother. 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Do your research on him. Ira Aldridge. That's your knowledge is power on this Deja Vu show.
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3: This is Pastor Nathan Chris Sr., Salem Missionary Baptist Church, Jackson, Tennessee. Welcome to another edition of Walking with the Lord. Today we examine Matthew 8 and 26. But he said to them, "Why are you afraid, O you of little faith?" And then he arose and rebuked the winds and the sea, and there was a great calm. The disciples were on the boat with Jesus. A sudden storm arose. It was unexpected, or else they probably would have not left shore. They woke Jesus out of his sleep. He asked, "Why are you afraid?" They had a lack of faith. The Lord is always with us. Jesus calmed the storm, and they had peace. If you have not received Jesus as Lord and Savior, do it today. Make your confession today unto salvation. Confess with your mouth, believe in your heart, and receive Jesus as Lord this day. This is Pastor Nathan Chris Sr. This radio program is sponsored by Walking with the Lord Ministries, a 501c3 nonprofit organization. 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

Are you ready to go around the world, baby? Going around the world, finding out all kinds of crazy things are happening. Meanwhile, I told you to mask up. They're saying somebody who wasn't even attached to the whole ship with the Hanta virus has contracted a lot of messy. I cannot do pandemic part two. We just cannot have this. I'm focusing on good things like the music, and I got your headlines coming up in a minute.

0: Around the World with me, Deja Vu. We are weeks deep into this Iran war, and it's not just impacting the U.S. and Iran. It's even impacting other countries like Japan, which they used to get some kind of dye or something from them to color their bags of chips and everything. Now those things are grayscale because they don't have the dye to do it because of everything that's happening with the Iran war. Crazy. Meantime, we got the color of green. Pickled smoothies. What? That's one of the new trends out there. I saw that tropical smoothies teaming up with another company and they're doing pickle smoothies. Remind me to miss that one, all right? But I will test out what Gordon Ramsay is saying is the new summer trend, infused olive oil. Now, I've seen it on the shelf, haven't really tried it yet, but you can infuse your own, add a little bit of black pepper, some cayenne, some garlic, add some flavors to it and put it over your veggies, baby. That's our health kick right now, all right? Hey, you just got Around the World with me, Deja Vu.
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0: 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I mean, I know with everything that's happening in our world, our country, things get heavy, but that's okay. We got to keep the good perspective, and I got a whole new perspective and a new respect coming from your girl, Ava DuVernay. We'll talk about her words of encouragement in minutes.
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Ava DuVernay says, I'm not going to continue knocking that odd old door that doesn't open for me. 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

Are you ready to spill some tea about your favorite celebs? Janet Jackson is turning 60 tomorrow. But what happened just the other day for Janet? I'll give you all those deets in a minute.

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We are a part of that Rhythm Nation. Okay, that wasn't me just trying to sing. My bad. Sorry. Randy and Monica are looking fabulous and sounding just like that.

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12: This is Pastor Nathan Chris Sr., Southern Missionary Baptist Church, Jackson, Tennessee. Welcome to another edition of Walking with the Lord. Today we examine Matthew 8 and 26. But he said to them, "Why are you afraid, O you of little faith?" And then he arose and rebuked the winds and the sea, and there was a great calm. The disciples were on the boat with Jesus. A sudden storm arose. It was unexpected, or else they probably would have not left shore. They woke Jesus out of his sleep. He asked, "Why are you afraid?" They had a lack of faith. The Lord is always with us. Jesus calmed the storm, and they had peace. If you have not received Jesus as Lord and Savior, do it today. Make your confession today unto salvation. Confess with your mouth, believe in your heart, and receive Jesus as Lord this day. This is Pastor Nathan Chris Sr. This radio program is sponsored by Walking with the Lord Ministries, a 501c3 nonprofit organization. 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

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Are you following me at least on Instagram? Come on, man, at Official Deja Vu Show. I'm going to shout out to our new followers and our folks who are leaving comments in minutes.

0: 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So what you say?
1: So what you saying on social? Let me see. We got Orchid Love 29. We got Diane God 68 checking us out. Also, my girl Danny Razor Sharp always hanging out with us and being a part of the experience. You should be doing it as well. 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

community for you and me. I am about to piece you out here, baby. Before I get out of here, though, I got to spread the love and tell you how somebody was spreading the love for our future. I'll give you all the deets in minutes.

0: into the world, trying to get their launch on and their businesses and their careers. But you know what? They still have that lingering debt. Well, guess what? North Carolina State University speaker, your guy, Anil Kolshar, was the commencement speaker, helped to ease some of that, did his thing, and paid off the rest of their debts. I thought it was so cool. So shouts out to him. 176 bachelor degree recipients were able to have their programs paid off. North Carolina State declined to confirm, but yeah, that went down. So one shouts out to the speaker, whose name was once again Anil Kolshar. One day when I get money, you can say Deja Vu did something like that. I'll just give you a little $5 bill, all right? That's it for me. I'll hang out with you tomorrow just in time for Friday. Until then, stay sweet, stay a little funky, but out of trouble. And to all of my Black, White, Asian, Latino, Indigenous, and biracial butterflies, peace. I love you. But Sister Girl's got to go. Meet me back here tomorrow for the Friday edition of the Deja Vu Show.
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0: is on hell. 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
0: Of course, it is Mental Health Awareness Month. Last month was Autism Awareness Month, right?
3: Yes.
0: Oh, no, Autism Acceptance Month.
3: Acceptance.
4: Still accepted that I'm autistic, sorry.
0: Yes. Mental Health Awareness Month plus Women's Health Month. I'm not saying anything.
3: And
0: I didn't
3: foster
0: make this
3: care awareness.
0: Yes. And, well, it's not on the rundown.
3: It's not on the rundown, but it's out.
5: It'll be on Fridays. Okay. It'll be on tomorrow.
0: I don't know if that. I think you're just making stuff up.
3: I promise.
5: No,
0: I don't know.
3: Who would know more than a foster kid? Me. I would know that.
0: Probably people with real homes.
5: I like the fosters.
0: No. If you say it's Foster Care Awareness Month, awareness or is it awareness? Because we oftentimes talk about it. It's not awareness, though, is it?
3: No.
0: It's Foster Care Month. Okay.
3: Yeah.
0: A lot of fallout from still going on from that Kevin Hart thing.
3: Oh, wow.
0: But it's not really hot. What's going to happen?
3: Nothing.
0: People don't want.
5: Yeah.
3: Well, they'll do what we always do. We get, not we, but people will be a little upset for a little while and then move on to something else.
0: Yeah. I don't accept myself like that. I just don't even watch it. If I see certain people, like I know when Stephen A. Smith goes on, I know he's going to say something. Mm. Now, part of me has to watch because it's kind of the gig, but no. Mm.
5: Yeah.
0: I don't know why people get all worked up. They ain't gonna cancel nobody.
3: Watch something else.
0: Yeah. It's way too much stuff to watch. Way too much stuff.
3: Way too much.
0: What do you really watch? The only anything I'm watching right now.
3: I'm watching From again. The new season of From is out. I'm watching the new series, the new season of Euphoria.
0: I don't know what that. I'm
3: watching. What were we watching, Lena? Indecent Women? Something like that.
5: That is so
3: Imperfect
5: stupid.
3: Women.
0: Well, I like Indecent Women, though.
3: Of course you do.
0: But that's on YouTube.
5: I like Kerry Washington, but boy, whoever her designer was in that series.
3: Yeah, I'm going to say yeah, that too.
5: Oh,
3: that,
5: my
3: that
5: God.
3: That wig was terrible. Oh, come on, Kerry.
5: Dog,
3: what's going on like, with this little bowl cut?
5: Why did you dress it up like
0: it
5: that?
0: Must have been the, it must have been the hair and makeup from Tyler Perry's production.
5: No.
0: They must do Madeira's hair on the way over.
3: Oh, my
0: not even
3: gosh.
0: Playing.
5: Oh, my goodness.
3: Hilarious.
5: Little clown outfits they had, you know.
0: Happy birthday to the one and only Raphael Sadiq. That is one of the coolest dudes. Him and Andre 3000 wear stuff that no one else could ever wear.
3: Oh.
0: And I say Pharrell, too. Pharrell, too.
3: YouTube.
0: Pharrell, too. No, not like that.
3: YouTube.
0: Happy birthday to Mark Zuckerberg. Happy birthday to Rob Gronkowski. Happy birthday to George Lucas. Happy birthday to Shanice. Happy birthday to Clay Matthews. It was a cold piece. Happy birthday to Fabrice Morvan from Milli Vanilli. Happy birthday to Frank

Gore. Frank Gore played a season with his son, right? His son got drafted and played. Oh, did he play? Not on the same team, but his son was playing in the NFL while he was. I think, maybe. Happy birthday to Jaquen Guillory, Coogee on The Shy. Happy birthday to Cate Blanchett on Hello on Thor. And, of course, possibly happy birthday to Freaky Todd from The Lost Boys. We got a great show lined up for you. Jasmine will have What's Trending. I will have a little note from the GD section right now. He's Mary J. Blige. It's the D.L. Hughley Show.

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Hughley, along with T.I., Keith Sweat, Rick Ross, King George, 803 Fresh, and a whole lot more. 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
0: Tell these good people what's trending.
1: Chud the Builder. In case you don't know who Chud the Builder is, I'm sure you've seen him all over social media, pretty much poking the bear, that being if you're black. Because that's basically what he does, right? He goes around and tries to, I don't know, instigate by using racial slurs and things of that nature. Well, Chud the Builder found himself in Nashville. And he was in Nashville because he was going to court because of, I think he owed some money or something. He hadn't paid it, so he was there to kind of, I don't know, plead his case. I don't know. The bottom line is he got into an altercation with another man who happened to be at the court, who basically he got up in his face and he was like, hey, you better get out my face. And, you know, a little kind of, I don't know, verbal altercation ensued, and Chud the Builder shot the man in the stomach.
2: What?
1: But also shot himself in the arm at the same time.
2: Ow.
1: Yeah. So, anyway, charges, of course, being brought against him, obviously. However, what it brings to mind and to question is Tennessee Stand Your Ground law. That's what they are trying to figure out. Can this crazy Chud the Builder use that law as a defense as to why he shot this guy? Now, of course, we know, I think the way it's supposed to work, you have to feel like you're in fear of your life. And, you know, I think a couple of other things have to be met before you can use that as any type of defense. But I think that's what they're going to try to use.
2: Oh, I'm sure the whole thing was filmed anyway, so they'll work that out.
1: Oh, yeah, they always do, right? And speaking of craziness, you know, and obviously being recorded for social media, there is a terrible, terrible trend that is trending on social media right now. And it has to do with violence from men to women on social media. These men are basically staging fights and punches and stabbings along with pointing guns and things like that at women when they say no. If, you know, like if they approach you and they're trying to, you know, kind of holler at you and you say no, then they're teaching you how to respond.

0: Respond with violence.
1: Wow.
0: Is that not crazy? Now, they say, the people who are doing these, they say, listen, you know, this is all satirical and we're just doing it in fun. There's nothing funny about this. And obviously, you know, all of these organizations and advocates against domestic violence fear that the trend could potentially normalize violence against women. So, you know, they're trying to figure out a way to get these videos shut down, as they should. There's nothing funny about this.
1: No doubt. But America is becoming great once again.
0: Yes, it is. And, you know, we've seen many instances in real life where women have shot down, you know, a guy who was trying to take her out on a date or trying to get her number, and that guy turned to violence. That's why I don't understand why they would think this is funny. And even in the name of satire, it doesn't even make sense. It's just another crazy trend on social media.
1: Yes.
0: Hopefully it will, you know, be gone soon, but that's what's trending.
2: All right, coming up, we got a little note from the GED section. That's up in 15 minutes. It's the DL Hewitt Show.
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1: Jerry, I didn't know you whistled.
2: Oh, yeah. I've been whistling ever since we celebrate our first anniversary at Jerry Ward Autoplex in Union City. It was 11 years ago.
1: Let me hear you whistle again. Jerry, that's cool. Do another. Wow, that's beautiful. Got any more?
2: Oh, yeah. I really get going when I'm on Jerry Ward Autoplex lot. When I see so many good-looking cars, I just whistle. And Tony, I feel good when I see people happy at Jerry Ward.
1: What's happy sound like? Y'all come say hello to the Whistler, Jerry Ward.

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1: Got one more?
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1: Another typo, but I won't say that. You see that how that ran together, Skip.
2: So what about every time a stutter happens or...
1: I just know... it's,
2: that's when you stutter.
1: It's,
2: okay, all right.
1: Yeah.
0: It's the DL Hughley Show.

Smith said that he believes, on Fox News, he says that black people relate to Donald Trump because of his legal problem. My question for Stephen A. Smith is, how is he relatable to us? Because I don't know many black men, black people who could have 91 felonies and still pursue

That was Montel Jordan. This is how we do it. It is time to call a thing a thing. If it walks like a duck, talk like a duck, and governs like a racist, it is racism. If it can, I don't know, make caricatures of black people as apes, it's racism. If it can pass laws and diminish histories and go and try to do things from a policy perspective that are designed to hurt a specific group of people or specific types of people, it is racism. Case in point, the Supreme Court decision to gut the Voters' Rights Act. Now, of course, they can't call it racism, and it's made it that much harder for someone who accuses someone of racism to say the lines weren't drawn about race, they were drawn on party lines. But there will be whole swaths of this country that have large black populations where they will not have any representation at all. The only reason that someone believes that they control the way somebody votes and the efficacy or the impact of that vote is because they believe they're superior. And superiority, if you believe that you are superior based on your race, that is racism. It is racism. This country fought a bloody war so that it could keep people subjugated. It risked not only money, but it risked its lives. Its sons and its uncles and its fathers and its nephews went to war and fought each other for the idea of suppressing the freedom of some people. They fought the bloodiest war

civil war in our history. I think the problem is that the South never stopped fighting it. It was always something they planned on doing. Remember they said the South will rise again, and thanks to the Supreme Court, it has. It has. I think we have underestimated the resolve of some of these people. They have been fighting this war for hundreds of years. They have fought to roll back everything that ever happened, and now they have a compliant court that will help them. This country, like I said, fought a bloody war to keep people subjugated. And the descendants of those people, they would tolerate high gas prices to keep black people from voting. You got to call a thing a thing. And the only reason things like this is happening is because this administration believes that one group is inferior and one group is superior. And guess what group we're in? That's a little note from the GED section. It is the DLU.

0: She's jazz. She's smart. It's the Jazzy Report on the D.L. Hughley Show.
1: The governor of Mississippi says he's canceling a special legislative session during which lawmakers were expected to redraw the state Supreme Court districts in accordance with the Federal Voting Rights Act, citing it would be difficult for the state to redo its congressional districts in time for midterm elections. After that U.S. Supreme Court ruling, several southern states have been taking up redistricting efforts to eliminate majority black congressional districts.
2: Mississippi didn't?
1: They didn't. They said, we don't have time.
3: Yeah.
1: Plus, they say, here's a real deal, though. Yeah, timing is an issue, but they say it might hurt Republicans in the long run.
2: Yeah, well, you know, remember, this is a true story. So you remember when Lincoln came out, the movie Lincoln, right?
1: Yes.
3: Yeah.
2: Mississippi, remember, they hadn't officially abolished slavery.
1: Oh, I do remember that.
2: It's something we forgot to do.
1: Anna, why didn't you remind us?
2: Oh, my goodness. Well, I don't think they forgot on purpose.
1: No, it's like, hey, Siri, reminder.
2: Just in case it comes back, we already got a leg up on everybody. Well, yeah, they didn't. They had...

0: up until the movie Lincoln came out. They were like, oh, wait, something we forgot to do.
1: Right, for sure. That's stupid. Anyway, experts are hailing a new medication as the biggest breakthrough in migraine management in 30 years. The drug is designed to prevent migraine attacks or at least reduce their duration and severity. Now, it works by blocking the effects of a protein found in nerves around the head and neck, which relay pain signals to the brain. With their pathway blocked, the proteins can heighten pain signals and migraines typically are prevented, which is
0: great. Well, good. That'd be good for you.
1: Yes, it will.
0: All right. So this is very interesting. A woman, she refused to let her young son, she's a black woman, refused to let her young son date black girls. does she have a point? That's the question we're going to pose to you. 877-242-2426.
1: Also hit us up on Twitter at D.O. 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
0: All right, we're going to get you your calls directly. It's The D.O. Hughley Show.
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0: It is the D.L. Hughley Show. That was Summer Walker, Heart of a Woman. So a young woman, so she refuses to let her son date a young black girl. Well, you got about, if he's 11, you got about five or six more years before that matters.
1: Yeah.
0: The other thing is, you know what I really despise? I despise when people castigate everybody with one broad brush.
2: Yeah.
0: That 11-year-old girl is not indicative of that. I'm sure there are tens of millions of 11-year-old girls.
1: Well, the other thing is, how in the world do you tie heartbreak to, you know, when you're dating anyway, to a race? Yeah. Like, only you know, black girls break your heart, or only black guys break your heart. It's not true.
0: Well, a lot of
1: heartbreak
0: people,
1: comes in all colors.
0: Yes, it does. The way that it's like when somebody goes, the only person that ever messed up with me was a black woman. That's because proximity.
1: Yeah.
0: If you live around black people are probably going to be the one
1: that
0: do good or bad stuff to you.
1: Yeah.
0: But if a white person said that, it would be galling. But the fact that somebody else says it, it's even worse.
1: Well, the other thing
0: somebody thinks that that's indicative of the entire group of people. Let me tell you something, young man. You're going to get your heart broke by a lot of people.
1: Yep.
0: A lot.
1: And they're going to be all different colors.
0: Yes.
2: Get ready.
0: Only if you do it right. They're going to be all different colors. If you're me, they'll just be darkies.
1: Yeah.
0: But everybody else. So we're going to go to the, what are they saying out there, Special K?
3: So we got Michael from Los Angeles, and he said, look, your kids are allowed to date whoever they want. You can't control them forever.
0: I just hate when they relegate it all to, like, and she sounded like the very hood rat she was spewing. Yeah.
1: Somebody in the comments said 35-year-old 304s raising 11-year-old 304s. I said it.
0: Right. She's a pretty girl.
1: Yeah?
0: Getting a girl. But I don't,
1: the other thing is, who expects an 11-year-old to be, well, first of all, calling it dating? I don't know anybody who didn't have several boyfriends when they were kids.
0: Yeah.
1: That wasn't a real boyfriend. It's just what you call
0: it. Sound
1: That's
0: like
1: my
0: this
1: girlfriend.
0: Sound like this might have been. Sound like this one.
1: First of all, if you let your kid who's 11 years old date seriously like they're dating for marriage, the problem is with you, not with the kid.
0: Yeah, first time I got some was at 11.
1: Yeah, but that's a 304 boy.
0: There's a five boy is what it was.
2: You're a prodigy.

0: Accurate. Okay. All right, so do you think she had a point? 877-242-2426. Beyonce, Eliza Conemaugh, your calls are coming up. It's the D.L. Hughley Show.
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2: Okay, I don't think there's nothing wrong with the 50-50. 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
0: Live.

0: I think that the experiences of children, like when she's talking about taking accountability, when she's 11, you're responsible for her actions.
1: Correct. Mm-hmm.
0: She still goes to a pediatrician, and so does he.
1: Right.
2: Yeah.
0: So the thing you're going to get, you can't get accountability from a president. How are you going to get it from a pre-pubescent teacher?
1: Yeah. And why would you look for it? It's just as stupid as looking for it from this particular president.
0: It's her approximation of what a mature adult sounds like, and it doesn't sound like that.
1: No. She doesn't sound like that. And look at what you're teaching your son when you're talking about this young girl like that and the whole situation. It's just bad all the way around.
0: Yeah. Nice looking girl, though, but I just...
1: Yeah, her looks ain't got nothing to do with her brain.
2: Yeah, no, don't.
0: You'll see her on Figueroa putting air in her head. I'm pretty sure she has an air valve behind her.
1: Yeah.
0: It's just the dumbest thing when people say dumb stuff like
1: it
0: that.
1: It is.
2: I wonder how many
1: get on the internet and say it, you know, in front of everybody.
0: And I don't care, and I know I'm getting right. Yeah, of course you are, because it's stupid.
1: Where your mama at?
2: Yeah, I wonder how many boyfriends she had when she was 11.
0: But, you know, here's the thing. I can understand, and the opposite, where somebody like my daughters couldn't date till they were 16. They couldn't have boyfriends till they were 16. They couldn't have lobster till they were, the first time they ever got lobster, they had to be 18. I'm like, I want to give you something. And I must have waited too long, because one time I'd be a lesbian, but I'm just saying. if we'd have started a year earlier.
1: Just a year earlier,
0: she'd have like, dude, just almost.
3: Yeah, that's.
0: I just let it incubate a little too long. You know, like you take your earring out, you know what I mean?
1: Yeah.
2: Ain't no boys in here, but plenty of girls.
0: Yeah. So, but I think when you're a young parent, you do all kind, you make all kind of mistakes. Except that there were no internet or no social media to hop on and look stupid.
1: Well, I also think what happens, too, when you're a young parent, I'm guessing at these things, or even now, right, as a parent, period, anyone who hurts your kid, sometimes you don't really think logically because you're thinking through your emotions.
0: Yeah.
1: And you're just mad at this little girl
0: because
1: you're seeing your little baby
0: instinct.
1: Boy crying.
0: Yeah.
1: You just want to get, you want some get back.
0: You sound
1: real crazy right now.
0: It does. Like, I knew somebody who didn't want her son to date somebody.
1: Mm-hmm.
0: So she moved that dude.
1: Yep.
0: Snuck in the middle of the night and moved him.
1: Absconded him from
0: city,
1: the premises.
0: From a state.
1: She is a hero.
0: To New York.
1: I think she's a legendary hero.
0: You know what I mean?
1: Mm. Yeah, absolutely.
0: She heard they were getting married. She kidnapped, bound and gagged him in the back.
1: Yep. You got to do it sometimes.
0: So it'd be difficult to hear a person like that ever say anything about parenting.
1: Yeah.
0: You know what I mean?
1: Yeah, yeah.
0: Somebody like that. You know what I'm saying, Junis?
2: Yeah, all the
0: Somebody
2: time.
0: Like that. I know the kidnapper versus the person who's talking a little crazy.
1: Yeah.
2: Overprotective mom, whichever one.
1: But the difference is, with this...
0: You're telling on yourself. Nobody knew it was you.
1: I'm well aware of this story as well.
0: You.
1: No, I didn't say it was me. I just said the difference was because I heard from somebody that the difference was this mother didn't go and air out the dirty laundry of the girl.
2: She just took her son out of the situation
1: and moved in the
0: I've
1: other direction.
0: I've never met the girl, but I've heard a lot about her. So you,
1: you don't even know her name.
0: I don't know her name. But to say that you didn't, maybe that person, and we don't know, we're not going to indict someone because, you know, the names have been changed.
1: And from what I understand, the mom could have indicted the girl, but she didn't.
0: I don't even know if it's a misdemeanor. I think that dragging somebody across state lines against their will, I don't know what it's called. I mean, Puffy is in jail for it right now, but you say what you want to.
2: It's called
0: duct tape. We're not talking about anybody we know about anyway. So, 877-242.

a woman, she refused to let her young son, she's a black woman, refused to let her young son date black girls. does she have a point? That's the question we're going to pose to you. 877-242-2426. All right, we're going to get to your calls right now. Here's Eliza Connor.

0: More than Connor, more than friends. I was watching the passenger in the landing in the Bahamas, the Mercy Land in the Bahamas. Why did they let the lady with no narrow front tooth in her head tell the story? Not one.
1: Maybe she could tell the story the best.
0: I'm just telling you. She must go to Alexander O'Neill's dentist. That's what it got. Hearsay. He made that Mercy answer. I hope it was at a dentist's office. And she needs to go. He needs to go by and pick up Dame Dash, because I'm telling you, since people.
2: Oh, the producer got a sense of humor. You know,
0: I don't know what is happening with these grills getting on TV. Man, come on. You know, it's people that know how to. Have you ever known somebody that know they smile is bad, so they don't smile or they cover their mouth up?
1: Yes.
3: Mm-hmm.
0: And they know better, right? They know better, right? They like, I'm not gonna
1: drag
0: do this.
1: Me into this.
0: Lana, you know what I'm saying.
1: They're don't like, do it, Lana. Your teeth will fall out. You know how you
0: know teeth are bad because
1: they won't mess around. Your teeth gonna fall out.
0: Saying.
1: I know. I know you're just saying.
0: They'll smile like this. Because they know. You know how Judas has, you know, somebody with a bad smile.
2: Oh, yeah, yeah, all the time.
0: But this one with all teeth, boy, teeth and eyes.
2: Eyes and teeth.
0: Oh, way more eye, though. Way more eye. All right, let's get back to it. Do you think this woman had a point? Lena, you know mothers that were protective of their sons, right?
3: Yeah.
0: Yeah. Not because they used to, when we was growing up, they did say little hot tail heifer, fast tail heifer. They used to say a version of the same thing.
1: Yep. No, this was different.
0: No, I mean, I'm just little. They would call them, a hot tail heifer is a pretty, for the time, is the equivalent of what she was doing.
1: Yeah. But I always
0: hate
1: that.
0: Little wild, little hot ass.
1: It's always the girl.
0: Just hot
1: call
0: than a firecracker. Yeah, that's right. You're right. I'm just saying.
1: Not the boy.
0: I'm just saying.
1: He the one chasing. Leave me alone.
0: Right. What I'm saying is, right. I've seen mothers say the equivalent of this thing.
1: Oh, so, well, I don't think. Say that she is. Well, here's the thing, though. This is where you're wrong. The difference is, you could call a girl a hot tail heifer and all of that stuff, but to go as far as she did to say, that's why I'm not letting my kid date black girls. So you gonna just cover all black women and black girls because of one girl who broke your son's heart. That's crazy. I don't recall any parents during that time saying things like that.
0: I do.
1: Who said that?
0: I do. Now, my mother was right about Evangelist Lord.

0: she was right. She said she was a hot tail hoe.
1: Yeah, but it didn't stop you from chasing black girls.
0: No.
1: Exactly.
0: No. But it did. It did make me look at people calling themselves evangelists.
1: You know what? Just get in the car and come on. Let's beat it.
0: Oh my goodness. Yeah, that's what I should have done. I wouldn't have had crabs in it, would I? Yeah. Oh, we're on one today, aren't we?
1: And again. We could just move on.
2: Your day.
0: All right. Do you think this young lady had a point? 877-242-2426. We got Lauryn Hill, Jamie Foxx. More of your calls are coming up. It's the D.L. Hughley Show.
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0: I had an emergency appendectomy.
1: Really?
0: Yeah. 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And the nurse, the first thing they do is make you cough, right?
1: 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Mm-hmm.
0: So I cough, and she leaned over and she said, "Baby, you have crabs."
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0: 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DL. It's the DL Hughley Show. And we're back.
1: Oh my God, is it real? Oh my God, is it real? Oh my God.

0: What's gonna happen next on the DL Hughley Show?
1: Why do women look but don't leave?
2: See, I want to know why you keep asking fool with me for no reason.
1: Would you like to know the reason?
2: Somewhere else.
1: You know, it was because I am a man. That's what.
2: Exactly.
1: That's
2: exactly.
1: The only reason.
2: You have to make an executive decision. Okay, wait a minute. If I say something, if he leave me with my rent being paid, with the contract, you gotta make
0: it. Don't miss a minute of all the fun on the DL Hughley Show.

0: a woman, she refused to let her young son, she's a black woman, refused to let her young son date black girls. Does she have a point? That's the question we're going to pose to you. 877-242-2426. We're going through the phone. Do you agree?
1: I'm going to tell you, to each his own first and foremost, but at the same time, it's all about a protection. Trying to protect your child a certain something, that means everything, especially when it comes down to a girl. Now, your son, things like that, he knows how to get out there in the world enough to bump his head and figure things out. But for women, everybody pays a certain characteristic of blame when it comes down to women. Like, it's all about the woman, like, period. So in order to protect your daughter in a case of dating outside their race or just dating, period, you're trying to protect them until they get to a certain part of their life where they can fend for themselves as far as their decisions

0: and the way they make themselves available to the world, because sometimes they get ran through the mud because they may come off as this or that, not knowing what people are saying about
1: them. If these parents was to let their kids go outside, play kickball, jump rope, Sam said, instead of being on the computer all the time, then they won't have to worry about them being so grown. They'll know some things that kids do. They don't even know what kids do nowadays. Stand and let them go outside and not be on the internet all day, they won't be so grown. They're so grown because that's the way they are. Because the parents don't say anything.
2: All I had to say, my response is, bless his heart, he going to be single probably for the rest of his life then, if she's doing that. He going to be single. It's crazy. I need to know more. Like, is she dating black men or is she dating white men? Like, why would you do your son like that? Like, make his decision or who he want to date or whatever. But he going to be single probably.
3: All right, we get to your call in just a few minutes right after Usher. It's the D.L. Hughley Show.

0: she refused to let her young son, she's a black woman, refused to let her young son date black girls. Do you agree? We're going to the phones.
1: I think that question needs a lot more context. Is she saying this because she know her tragic soul is pitiful and she don't want her son to have a woman like her? Because, you know, boys have a tendency to want to date women like they mother. So for her to say that she don't want her son to date a black woman, is it that she hate herself? I don't know who taught us to hate ourselves like that. Or is she saying it because of the way the social media, these young girls are so ratchet and so unladylike, which was taught by their mothers. So I think the key to all of this is the women, lack of training, lack of home training. But is she self-deflecting, or is she trying to keep her son away from what she believes is this modern tragedy, which is the way black women are behaving, especially on social media? But I could never agree to that. I think if God made anything more beautiful than a melanated woman, I bet you he kept it for himself.
0: All right, we're going to find out what like is life at an HBCU. And congratulations to Trey.
2: Congratulations.
3: That's right.
2: Congratulations.
0: So we have to send a new correspondent in. Yeah, boy, the real condo. I mean, not the real. I mean, the original condo.
2: There you go.
4: Authentic.
0: The Spike Lee Sam Jackson guy. All right, we're going to find out what life is like in the yard with that boy Trey. That's coming up in 10 minutes. It's the DL Hubel Show.
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0: 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I believe God got a miracle with your name on it. 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

0: What's good, y'all? It's that boy Trey. 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
1: Dude, I'm all the way done. With finals, with everything, we are finished. I finished out strong too, all A's and a C. Your boy did great. The C pisses me off, but we're not gonna go that deep into it. I am done with school. I am done with college. I took my last exam like the other day, and it was such a coming to Jesus moment for me. I was like, holy crap, I am done being a student. Like, that is no longer a descriptor for me. Like, I'm done. My mom just got a letter in the mail from the school talking about your son is a candidate for the walk-in on the da-da-da-da-da-da, like, graduated. I'm like, oh my gosh, it's all happening. Like, it's real. It's real. I did it. Because there was so much this semester that really stacked up against me that made me think, damn, I might have to do another semester. But I pushed through. I locked in. This lock-in that I pulled off, generational. One for the history books. Yo, they gonna go down in history talking about me and what I pulled off this semester. Because it was something else. And I remember talking to my mom at the halfway point, and she was like, boy, I know you're tired. I know all this, this, and that. Because I came to her, and I was like, yo, mom, I don't know if I'm going to be able to make it. Like, this course load, this everything, like, it's getting to me, and I'm stressed and tired. And she was like, Trey, you're at the halfway point. You are above water right now. You're good. You just got to keep on pushing. Just lock in for 90 days. And I just kept that in the back of my head the rest of the semester. It was the right decision because it really proved something to myself. I can really pull stuff off when I put my mind to it. Like, really put my mind to it and focus and be undeniable about it. That's how I gotta be with the things I really want to accomplish. I gotta be undeniable about it. Like how I was undeniable in doing all this school stuff this semester to graduate. Because I'm walking that stage. Anyways, that's all I got for y'all. Till next time, this has been that boy Trey. This has been My Life on the Yard. Inside look at HBCU life.
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5: 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As Jerry always says, don't dream it, drive it. WYJJ, Trenton, Jackson, JJ97.

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0: It is the D.L. Hughley Show, your 2026 edition. If you're going to be in Chicago, Illinois, I will be at the Chicago Improv, but of course it'll be Schaumburg, a suburb.
1: Yeah.
0: I saw that Complex Greatest 50 Greatest Comics list.
2: I don't agree with any of it. I wasn't going to bring it up.
0: I don't agree with it.
2: I wasn't going to bring it up because somebody was above you. It was weird.
0: No, yeah, I didn't care about that. I think if you don't have Sinbad on it,
2: yeah.
0: If you don't, you do have Sinbad. If you don't have George Wallace on it,
1: check.
0: If you don't have Damon Wayans on it, if you don't have Flip Wilson on it,
1: what?
0: If you don't have Flip Wilson on it.
2: I mean, they did have T.I. on it.
1: T.I.
0: That's what I'm saying.
2: You know, you could tell it was generated by AI though, and manipulated quite a bit.
0: I'm like, if you don't have those luminaries, like that was one of the great. If you didn't have Arsenio Hall on,
2: I agree.
0: You know what I mean?
1: Yeah. Who put the list down?
2: I think it was AI generated.
1: I don't really believe it.
0: But it's people on there that, you know, I'm like, I didn't even care where I was, but I just think that. George Wallace, it's impossible to talk about the 50 greatest comedians who ever lived without talking about George Wallace, without talking about Flip Wilson, without talking about Damon Wayans.
2: Yeah, I agree.
0: Stop. Damon Wayans, like, just...

0: If those aren't anywhere in the top 20, then I know something wrong.
1: I agree with you.
0: I can't even agree. That's like, and so I think those things don't really serve a purpose at all, except to have, you know, you guys, who walked it in when we were having our writing session? Who walked in? Who was that that walked in? Somebody had to know. Oh, Paul.
1: Oh, Paul.
0: Paul has
1: to know. Well, Paul gave it to me before he gave it to you, and I said, put this away, don't. He said, I'm sure it's a DL. I said, I don't show
0: it. Why do people always think I care about that? I don't. I will say this.
1: Why do they think I care about it?
0: Because you are nosy. Yeah. That's why they think.
2: And you'll
0: they
2: give it to DL.
0: They think that you're nosy.
1: I told them not to give it to DL.
0: They think that you're nosy and you're always trying to find something. That's what they think. I can't tell them that that's true.
1: Right.
0: But I can tell you that you're nosy.
1: Your friends are crazy. Because he's your friend.
0: I will say this. That I was seeing this. I forgot who's a podcast, but she was angry that Jamie Foxx is having another baby by a white girl.
1: Yeah.
0: Like, you, what did you, you wanted to be the one he had a baby out of wedlock with? Is
1: that, but why do you care? Like, that's my thing. I'm not nosy about that. Jamie Foxx can have as many kids with whoever he wants to. It ain't none of my business. It doesn't affect me. I don't have to pay child support by them. I don't have to see them. I don't have to, so it's none of my business.
0: As long as.
1: Carry on, Jamie. Carry on.
0: I just don't get it. I don't get it.
2: He might as well keep doing it while it's still legal, because pretty soon it ain't.
0: He said he wasn't going to mess with women no more. And I like that. He almost died. Who wouldn't say that? God, if you get me out of this.
1: He was clearly
0: kidding. Get me out of this.
1: I'm sure he had a white girl in the back.
2: You're one amendment away from that being illegal.
0: And how do you know he's not trying to infiltrate them?
1: Oh, yeah. Wow.
0: How do you know he's not? It's not his clone doing it.
1: Speaking of clones.
3: We have one right now.
0: How do you know?
1: We don't know if it's the real you.
0: Well first off.
1: Let me see your ankles.
0: If I got a white woman pregnant, or anybody pregnant, you would know, because I would jump off the Tom Jordan, the Ricky Smiley cruise ship. Coming up this side, we got the Militant Man Jamal Kingsley returning to expose racism hitting our everyday lives. We had the Hughley Hustle Home Mix. And of course, Kyle Hughley, a.k.a. Especial K, is a hot record producer. And we will hear the latest on Short Bus Records. It's the DL Hughley Show right now. Sierra, it's the DL Hughley.

0: Morningstar as opposed to Evenstar. That's where, man,
1: Morningstar. Star ain't where the damn. Yeah.
0: Now, Morningstar is the devil, right?
2: Is Morningstar the devil?
3: Lucifer,
2: oh, yeah.
3: Morningstar.
2: Yeah, yeah, yeah.
0: All right. It's the, see, you don't even know stuff like that. It's
2: you know
0: the,
2: what? I don't know about the devil.
1: But I know shining stars for you to see. What your life?
2: Now, can't you see,
3: no matter who you are.
0: I've already tossed to the break, so you guys are being disrespectful by talking actors. It's the D.L. Hughley Show.

0: Ellen's man Jamal Kingsley here to expose racism hidden in our everyday lives.
1: Hello, my brothers and sisters. This is Jamal Kingsley, the militant man, here to expose racism hidden in our everyday lives. Why is it the NBA basketball playoffs are at the exact same time as the NHL hockey playoffs? They always trying to make us pick a side, black versus white. Think about it, my brother. And why is it

0: Afraid of the dark. While it's the flashing white lights that trigger epileptic seizures. Think about it, my brother. And why is it when you get a bag of jelly beans? Oh, all the colors taste so sweet. And the white ones are the sweetest ones yet. They're all sweet except the black ones. They taste like medicine. Are you trying to say black doesn't taste good? 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I've eaten many blacks, and they tasted so good. Think about it, my brother. This is Jamal Kingsley, the Militant Man. And until next time, stay woke and think about it, my brother.
1: Gonna have another Special K short bus record banger. That's up in 20 minutes. It is the D.L. Hughley Show.
2: And this is what it feels like.
3: It's the D.L. Hughley Show.
1: I'll tell you, the higher you are in the draft, the more white women they actually give you. And if you're a Dallas Cowboy, come on now.
2: And this is what it feels like.
1: Amber? You go in the fifth round, you get...
4: Don't you do it, though.
1: You get a Filipino, but I'm telling you right now.
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0: 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Don't miss it the first time. Exit 87 Barbecue and Catering in Jackson, where the smoke's always rolling and the portions don't mess around.
1: Now arriving at Happiness.
0: Happiness for over 20 years, to be exact. Exit 87 Barbecue, 2049 Highway 70 East in Jackson.
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0: Well, researchers say you can actually really age overnight. Stressful life events can also speed up the aging process.
1: Because at one point, Madonna was a hottie. Yeah, now she looks like Sergeant Elias from Platoon, Jack. Scooting around with hot pants on.
0: Move on.
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0: That wraps up this hour's Hughley Hustle Home Mix. It's now time for Kyle Hughley, a.k.a. 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
1: And it's your boy Special K, another Short Bus Records banger, baby, baby. Now listen up, everybody. There is a lot of speculation about the White House Correspondents' Dinner shooting. One theory is that the whole thing was staged just so Trump could get taxpayers to fund his billion-dollar ballroom. Here's Trump needs money for his ballroom. It's another bang on Short Bus

0: Jr. You see this dude go over to China. First off, I don't even know if it's a president. Xi Jinping giving him the blues.
1: I mean,
0: they say he walked out dejected. He was like trying to kiss their ass. Hey, you know, there are more Chinese restaurants than all because of you.
2: So embarrassing.
0: Panda Express is bigger than Sbarro's. Yeah.
1: And that's his big shot. Come on, man.
0: Can I ask you all a question now that I'm here in China? Can you tell me what's in duck sauce? Can you please?
1: Why soy sauce costs 85 cents a package?
0: What's the difference between soy sauce and Worcestershire sauce? What is it? All right, come here. We got Sybil Wolf. She's going to tell us what we need to know. Maybe she can answer that question. It's the D.L. Hughley Show.
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3: 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Obviously, the Thunder have the experience as the defending champs, but the Spurs and the Knicks are the last two teams, maybe, to stand in OKC's way. Wemby did lose control in Game 4 and elbowed Naz Reid and had me a little worried, but he bounced back in Game 5 with 27 points and 17 rebounds and 5 assists and 3 blocks. At 22 years old, Wemby is the third youngest player in NBA history to post that stat line in a playoff game, trailing only Magic and Luka. All that came in a blowout win, so that gives me hope that the Spurs can at least push the Thunder to a 6th or 7th game, assuming that San Antonio makes it to the next round. 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

0: Hey, has anybody ever said to you, did you hear what D.L. said? 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Everything you missed is right there. You better check it out.
1: 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Hughley Show. And

0: That was Chris Brown and Usher and Bryson Tiller. It depends. Coming up next, we got a song from when your mom and daddy were still together. If he's not as romantic as he used to be, we're going to tell you why. My top five is up in less than 15 minutes. Now it's time for What You Need to Know with the one and only Sybil Wilkes.
1: It's Sybil Wilkes with What We Need to Know. This is the summer of soccer, and the Department of Homeland Security is clarifying its role in the upcoming World Cup. DHS confirmed that ICE agents will be present at various matches across the U.S. to assist with security. While the agency told The Hill that international visitors with legal status have nothing to worry about, they made it clear that officers will be monitoring for those in the country illegally. Matches are set for major hubs including New Jersey, Miami, Los Angeles, don't forget Dallas. A controversial figure in the live streaming world is behind bars after a violent confrontation in Tennessee. Dalton Etherly, known online as Chud the Builder, was taken into custody following a shooting outside the Montgomery County Courthouse. This comes just days after Etherly was arrested for disorderly conduct at a local restaurant. While the DA confirmed the arrest, they haven't yet specified who pulled the trigger. In New York City, the sanitation department is sending a loud message to owners of illegal motorbikes. The crush is on. Wednesday, officials used a bulldozer to destroy over 200 illegal mopeds and scooters on Staten Island. NYPD Commissioner Jessica Tisch noted the police have seized nearly 6,000 of these vehicles this year alone, many of which have been linked to violent crimes. Once crushed, the metal will be sent off for recycling. A win for the Jackson family as a Los Angeles judge ruled in favor of Paris Jackson. The 28-year-old model and singer successfully argued that over $625,000 in bonuses paid out by her father's estate to law firms were excessive. The judge ordered that money returned to

0: 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I'm Sybil Wilks. 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

0: It is the D.L. Hughley Show, your 26th edition. Remember that if you're going to be in Chicago, I'm going to be at the Schaumburg. I'm going to be at the Improv in Schaumburg, so make sure you come check me out. I said this yesterday, and I mean, I don't think black people like food. We like sauce. We don't like food. We like sauce.
1: Yeah.
0: Everything, every food we like got a sauce for it.
1: It better.
2: Here one.
0: You know how we like chocolate sauce on ice cream because we only have vanilla. We don't. It was. We make cha cha to put on stuff.
2: Yep.
0: We put greens on top of greens.
1: Yeah.
0: That's true. I don't think.
2: And ketchup on everything.
0: But I think it's not specifically just black. I think poor people, period, don't like food. They like sauce. And I think primarily it's because the kind of food that we had, like when we grew up, it wasn't like the best.
1: Well, you got to make it taste better.
0: Yeah, you got to make it taste better.
1: Hot sauce makes everything better.
0: Yes, indeed. It was like, it does.
1: Yeah.
2: That's the evolution of soul food.
1: Who wants to eat lettuce? Yeah. I want to eat blue cheese dressing.
0: Yes. I'll never forget. This is a true story. I was playing a gig in Las Vegas when they had the All-Star game there many years ago. And the man, the beverage, food and beverage man, not Frank, not the one who was on Casino. He came in, he said, I never saw this happen before. He said, we've run out of ranch dressing.
3: Oh, he said that.
1: There's going to be a riot. He knew.
0: He said that. And that had to be 19, that had to be 2000. Because remember when Prince had the residency in Vegas?
1: Uh-huh.
0: He came in, this dude came in. He had to call around other hotels to see if and there was a ranch dressing shortage.
1: I bet he was sweating bullets.
0: Man.
1: I bet he was sweating.
0: Man.
2: Do you notice that they bring you extra garlic butter when you're at Benihana's, whether you order it or not, if you're black? You know, because I have to tell them, I don't want that.
0: I do is say, that's where you go to Benihana. What I do is say, light butter and light salt. And they look at me
1: and
0: like,
1: they be like, mm-hmm.
2: Yeah.
0: They look at me. I'll say, no, man, can I have light
1: Here's
0: butter
1: a dollop
0: and light salt?
1: For you.
0: What kind of are you?
2: Yeah, he's a plant. Undercover spy.
0: You can't be black. You should have done Kevin Hart's roast.
1: There it is.
0: No, man, I'm telling you, boy. I don't think we like food. I think we like sauce.
2: Yeah,
0: and we don't like singular food.
2: No.
1: Yeah, we like sauce.
0: All our food got to be with something.
1: Together.
2: With an A on it.
0: All right, coming up, we got a song from when your mom and daddy were still together. We have my top five, a little note from the GD section that we're going to cover today's top stories with what's trending on the D.L. Hughley Show. Right now, his collage.

That was Kehlani Folded. If he's not as romantic as he used to be, we're going to tell you why. My top five, that's coming right after the song. When Your Mom and Daddy Were Still Together, the Dad's Band, Let It Whip. This goes out to the Kevin Hart Road. It's the DL Hughley Show.

0: whip. If you're not as romantic as you used to be, I'll tell you why. Jasmine Give Me 5 Mistakes That Are Turning Your Man Into Just Your Friend by Julia Olson from Adam Noir.
1: Number 5, you are not prioritizing sex.
0: Yeah.
1: Needs to be your priority. Number 4, the top 5 mistakes you are turning
0: on the list.
1: Your man into just a friend. You tell him how hot another guy is. He's fine. Number 3 of the top 5 mistakes.
0: Somebody don't like their teeth.
2: He got a bulge in his pants.
1: You only dress up for other people.
0: Yeah, that's true.
1: Number 2 of the top 5 mistakes that are turning your man into just your friend. You're shaving your privates in front of him. That's what made him your man.
0: Yikes.
1: I thought. And the number 1 of the top 5 mistakes that are turning your man into just a friend. You're sending him out for PMS supplies.
3: Oh, baby, you.
1: What?
0: Got what I need. And you say he's just a friend. All right, come here. We got a little note for the GED section. It's the D.O. Hughley Show.
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0: 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What are you looking for?
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1: That was Teddy Swims and Giveon, Are You Even Real? It is time to call a thing a thing. If it walks like a duck, talk like a duck, and governs like a racist, it is racism. If it can, I don't know, make caricatures of black people as apes, it's racism. If it can pass laws and diminish histories and go and try to do things from a policy perspective that are designed to hurt a specific group of people, or specific types of people, it is racism. Case in point, the Supreme Court decision to gut the Voters' Rights Act. Now, of course, they can't call it racism, and it's made it that much harder for someone who accuses someone of racism to say the lines weren't drawn about race, they were drawn on party lines. But there will be whole swaths of this country that have large black populations where they will not have any representation at all. The only reason that someone believes that they control the way somebody votes and the efficacy or the impact of that vote is because they believe they're superior. And superiority, if you believe that you are superior based on your race, that is racism. It is racism. This country fought a bloody war so that it could keep people subjugated. It risked not only money, but it risked its lives. Its sons and its uncles and its fathers and its nephews went to war and fought each other for the idea of suppressing the freedom of some people. They fought the bloodiest civil war in our history. I think the problem is that the South never stopped fighting it. It was always something they planned on doing. Remember they said the South will rise again, and thanks to the Supreme Court, it has. It has. I think we have underestimated the resolve of some of these people. They have been fighting this war for hundreds of years. They have fought to roll back everything that ever happened, and now they have a compliant court that will help them. This country, like I said, fought a bloody war to keep people subjugated. And the descendants of those people, they would tolerate high gas prices to keep black people from voting. You got to call a thing a thing. And the only reason things like this is happening is because this administration believes that one group is inferior and one group is superior. And guess what group we're in? That's a little note from the GED section. What's trending is coming up next on the D.L. Hughley Show after Faith Evans. It's the D.L. Hughley Show.

0: Rico.
1: Jazz man.
2: Oh, what man.
1: Tell these good people what's trending.
2: Chud the Builder. In case you don't know who Chud the Builder is, I'm sure you've seen him all over social media, pretty much poking the bear, that being if you're black. Because that's basically what he does, right? He goes around and tries to, I don't know, instigate by using racial slurs and things of that nature. Well, Chud the Builder found himself in Nashville. And he was in Nashville because he was going to court because of, I think he owed some money or something. He hadn't paid it, so he was there to kind of, I don't know, plead his case. I don't know. The bottom line is he got into an altercation with another man who happened to be at the court, who basically he got up in his face and he was like, hey, you better get out my face. And, you know, a little kind of, I don't know, verbal altercation ensued. And Chud the Builder shot the man in the stomach.
3: What?
2: But also shot himself in the arm at the same time.
3: Yow.
2: Yeah. So, anyway, charges, of course, being brought against him, obviously. However, what it brings to mind and to question is Tennessee's Stand Your Ground law. That's what they are trying to figure out. Can this crazy Chud the Builder use that law as a defense as to why he shot this guy? Now, of course, we know, I think the way it's supposed to work, you have to feel like you were in fear of your life. And, you know, I think a couple of other things have to be met before you can use that as any type of defense. But I think that's what they're going to try to use.
3: Oh, I'm sure the whole thing was filmed anyway. So they'll work that out.
2: Oh, they always do, right? They
3: Every
2: always
3: time,
2: do.
3: Every time. They never get
2: And speaking of craziness, you know, and obviously being recorded for social media, there is a terrible, terrible trend that is trending on social media right now. And it has to do with violence from men to women on social media. These men are basically staging fights and punches and stabbings along with pointing guns and things like that at women when they say no. If, you know, like if they approach you and they're trying to, you know, kind of holler at you and you say no, then they're teaching you how to respond with violence.
3: Wow.
2: Is that not crazy? Now, they say, the people who are doing these, they say, listen, you know, this is all satirical and we're just doing it in fun. There's nothing funny about this. And obviously, you know, all of these organizations and advocates against domestic violence fear that the trend could potentially normalize violence against women. So, you know, they're trying to figure out a way to get these videos shut down, as they should. There's nothing funny about this.
3: No doubt. But America is becoming great once again.
2: Yes, it is. And, you know, we've seen many instances in real life where women have shot down, you know, a guy who was trying to take her out on a date or trying to get her number, and that guy turned to violence. That's why I don't understand why they would think this is funny. And even in the name of satire, it doesn't even make sense. It's just another crazy trend on social media.
3: Yes.
2: Hopefully it will, you know, be gone soon, but that's what's trending.
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9: Jerry, I didn't know you whistled.
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7: 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That's going to do it for us, ladies and gentlemen. I hope you tuned in and had a good time. I hope we're worth it.
1: Yep.
7: If you are in Chicago, I'm going to be at the Schomburg. I'm going to be the Chicago Improv in Schomburg. So come check me out. If you take a notion, Jasmine Sanders, what did you learn today?
1: I learned that there are so many fake ads on social media.
7: Are there?
1: Oh, my goodness. I have been a victim of one, but people are trying to spread the word about it. But in reality, there's nothing you can do about it. It's going to happen. But now what they're doing is they're playing on black people's emotions, right? Because they use black people. Like, they'll have a black mother who's crying saying, my son just wants to sell his crochet bags. And then you see him, you know, crocheting. It's not real. It's all AI. Now they have one where this guy is talking about how his wife is, making something and she's trying to sell. And he's crying in the car saying, oh, I just want to make sure she's able to sell it. They're all fake ads.
7: Just because, not every one of them.
1: Not every one of them, but you could tell. If the mother is crying or the father is crying and then they show you their kid doing something and they just want you to buy it, it's fake.
7: Oh.
1: There.
7: Or Sally Struthers.
1: Yeah. She don't know how to talk.
7: All right. Junior's hand to the king. What'd you learn today?
8: I learned not to damn ting, my sitting up here basking in all of this fakeness.
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7: All right, well, that'll do it. Coming up, we got the next deal you can show. If you're not going to happy hour, no worries. We're going to bring the party straight to you with the Hughley House Party. And we're going to give you another hot new song with my day butter of the week and another episode where people get to tell me exactly what they think of me called.

0: It is the D.L. Hughley Show. We will definitely see you on the other side. Kyle, my favorite short bus operator. Pull that string. We got to go.
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0: 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As Jerry always says, don't dream it, drive it. WYJJ, Trenton, Jackson, JJ 97.7.
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You're inside the Sweat Hotel. Now, Thursday comes once a week. And baby girl, this is a Thursday. So call me at 866-92-SWEAT. 866-927-9328. Now, if someone hasn't told you yet, you are inside the Sweat Hotel. Whoa.